Pretty light on the road out there today. Hope your commute's going well. Get a look at your traffic in a bit. We've got news with the rundown and Day Seeker after this. 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

0: It's Tucson's Rock Station, Rock 102.1 KFMA. It's Dayseeker, Crawl Back to My Coffin. I am the Razor until 7 o'clock. Music from Architects and Falling in Reverse coming up. Deftones on the way as well. Got something for me? It's Razor at KFMA.com.
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0: Invasive jumping worms are damaging gardens in 38 states. Experts say these wigglers can jump up to a foot off the ground when they're done eating leaves and then burrow into the soil. Experts say they can damage and destroy plants, vegetable gardens, your lawn, and even the soil's ecosystem. These pests look a little bit different from earthworms with their gray bodies and white collars and are more snake-like with their slithery and thrashing moves. If you see one, you're advised to bag it, freeze it, or leave it in the sun for 6 hours and then throw it out. So to recap, watch for those springy little worms. They're out to damage your bush. And finally, over the weekend, the graduation speech by an 8th-grade kid from Louisville, Kentucky went viral. Daniel Mattingly was selected to give the speech before fellow students, teachers, and family members. Mattingly served on the student council and wanted to draw on his experience of dealing with the trauma of losing his parents to cancer as a source of inspiration for his speech. Teachers, however, didn't think his speech was positive enough, and after multiple rewrites, eventually told him he could no longer deliver it. With that, Mattingly was able to write a script that they eventually approved.

0: and then he flipped it on everyone. Instead of the prepped and approved remarks, Mattingly pointed out the dangers of giving a live microphone to a pissed off eighth grader and said, "This school is built on racism, sexism, and homophobia. I encourage everyone here to stand up for themselves, even if it makes a scene. This school is effing ridiculous." Representatives from the school district haven't commented on the speech. Looks like he understood the assignment, just not their assignment. There's your rundown. Traffic next.
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0: round. Tucson's rock station, Rock 102.1, KFMA, Black Veil Brides, Vindicate, title track to their latest one. The Vindicate Tour is going to be coming to the Van Buren on August 27th. That's first show of the, I believe, the second leg of their tour. And you can go to KFMA.com, get further concert information. I am the Razor until 7 o'clock. Music up ahead from Sublime, 3 Days Grace, and 7 Dust. You got a request? 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Meanwhile, still listening for the keywords. This is going to be the final week for you to do so to win a trip to watch Team USA play in the world's biggest soccer tournament at SoFi Stadium in Los Angeles. Winner is going to get a pair of tickets to a game on June 25. And also round-trip airfare and hotel. The keyword goes out 3 to 5 times every single day from midnight to midnight. 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So you text in the keyword when you hear it, 600-KFMA. 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
1: Most everyone from coast to coast was in their car over the Memorial Day weekend, driving distances both great and small. And they all had one thing in common. None of them were watching the road. 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I enjoy good music, a good book, and not being run over in the crosswalk by someone because they thought it would be a good idea to watch cat videos behind the wheel. Remember, life is hard. 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So please just put down the phone and turn up the music.
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3: Tucson, believe it or not, Beefy Can Present has been on the air for 5 years on KFMA. 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
1: Tonight, Screen Time marks the anniversary of the death in 1995 of animation legend Friz Freleng, who helped create Bugs Bunny, Porky Pig, Daffy Duck, and the Pink Panther. For my money, the greatest cartoon ever made was directed by Friz Freleng in 1946, and it's called Baseball Bugs. Bugs Bunny single-handedly at the Polo Grounds in New York takes on the evil Gas House Gorillas. 80 years later, it is still brilliant. I actually got to meet and interview Friz Freleng in New York when I was a kid, and boy, oh boy, I'm going to watch this when I get off the air tonight. From 1946, Baseball Bugs.
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1: Happy 78th birthday to the woman who is wonderful in every way, Stevie Nicks. As I mentioned earlier, each time I meet her, it's like Frodo getting to go face to face with Galadriel in The Lord of the Rings. Lenny Kravitz, I hope you bought him buttons for his shirt for his birthday. He is 61. Helena Bonham Carter, she killed Sirius Black, is 60. Bobcat Goldthwait, 63 years old, and Matt Stone, co-creator of South Park, is 54. Finally, this day in 1913, the death of horror actor Peter Cushing, and in 1995, the gentleman we are saluting with our features, Fritz Freleng, passed away at the age of 88. He was one of the guys who created Bugs Bunny.
0: There's Loud, and then there's Extra Loud. 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
2: It was on this day in 1995, animation legend Friz Freleng passed away at the age of 88. He not only helped create Bugs Bunny, Daffy Duck, and many of the Looney Tunes, he also birthed the Pink Panther, which is why we are featuring the 1963 live-action film, The Pink Panther. Now, this stars Peter Sellers as the dim-witted Inspector Clouseau trying to find a lost diamond nicknamed The Pink Panther. It was for the opening credits of this film, Friz Freleng invented the Pink Panther cartoon character, which later birthed the Saturday morning cartoon of the same name and other spin-off characters like The Ant and the Aardvark, Tijuana Toad, and The Inspector. Just more brilliance from Friz Freleng from 1963, The Pink Panther.
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0: Something's crawled under his skin and it's time to get it out. Gross, dude. It's Lou's rant of the day.
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0: Shine Down, the Sound of Madness to wrap this edition of Hard Drive XL. Speaking of Shine Down, they dropped the new album 8 on Friday, which is why Brent Smith of the group is joining me every night this week as featured artist. Other guests will include Chris Jericho of Fozzy tomorrow, Atreyu on Thursday, and Zoltan Bathory of Five Finger Death Punch on Friday. Until then, I'm Lou Brutus, leaving you with the words of writer Dr. Hunter S. Thompson. My summer schedule is dangerously pregnant with action.
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0: Tucson. 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
1: I tell my bitch get ready to go. 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

0: Tucson. Believe it or not, Beef Eagle Present has been on the air for 5 years on KFMA. And we want to celebrate. The only way I know how, I want to play a game. Our third and final Beef Games of the summer is coming to you now on a Friday night, June 5th at Union Public House at St. Phyllis Plaza. 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So we hope to see you there Friday, June 5th. At Union Public House at St. Phyllis Plaza. Beef Games 5 year anniversary party is brought to you by Misty UI Arizona. 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
1: Hey, friends and neighbors, don't forget I've got your soundtrack from 3 to 7 p each weekday. 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

0: Tucson. Believe it or not, Beef Eagle Present has been on the air for 5 years on KFMA. And we want to celebrate. 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

pursuit and fiery auto crashes. Some will die in hot pursuit while sifting through my ashes. Some will fall in love with life and drink it from a fountain that is pouring like an avalanche coming down the mountain. I don't know.

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Well, it should have been a better shot, got him in the head. They were all in love with dying, they were drinking from a fountain that was pouring like an avalanche coming down the mountain.

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1: No nonsense, real and raw, just like you like it.
2: He's corrupt, he's inexperienced, and he lies.
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0: acme.com on this beautiful Wednesday, May 27th. Good morning, Yaz Money.
1: Good morning.
0: And good morning, Kendall.
2: Good morning.
0: And good morning, Tucson. Thank you guys for tuning into the show. Pleasant surprise having Kendall in this morning. I had her scheduled off for today because she just got back from Ohio.
2: That's correct.
0: Yeah, how was it?
1: Vacationing in Ohio.
2: It was so good that I forgot I had this one morning that I was supposed to sleep in.
0: Hey, you know what, though? You missed the show. We missed you, too. Welcome back. And it hit the ground running. Did you have any Skyline chili?
2: Did not.
0: Okay.
2: Wow. Didn't make it happen. No.
0: Well, all right.
2: Not this time.
0: All right. Any like, key takeaway from Ohio that you're just like, yeah, I loved it because of this?
2: It's green. It's okay. Just the opposite of here, you know?
0: Yeah.
2: It's hard to not like.
0: Yeah, I get that. You know, it's good to see the change. You know, and you weren't the only one that went out of town and had an adventure this weekend. Yaz Bunny went to Disneyland.
1: Okay.
0: Again. Huh.
1: There was a chemical spill 5 miles away from Disneyland. And I had no idea because, you know, everybody's on vacation. Nobody wants to know what's going on in the world.
0: Right.
1: But I remember hearing like murmurs when we got there. I put the news on. And I heard like chemical spill, but I'm thinking like, oh, somewhere else.
0: Yes, it's someone else's problem.
1: Someone else's problem in another state.
0: Mm-hmm.
1: The next day, it kind of hits when I see the helicopters flying over California Adventures. And I'm just like, oh, that's here.
0: Yeah.
1: Because then my godmother asked the employees like, hey, it's kind of dead. Like, there's not that much people. And I heard the lady goes, oh, it's probably because of the chemical spill. And I was like, what chemicals?
0: It's probably because we're all going to die here soon. But
1: and then come to find out, they evacuated about 40 or 50,000 people in the area,
0: wow.
1: Businesses, residents, because at any point that tank could have exploded.
0: Yeah, I was watching that. I didn't realize, I didn't put two to two together that it was so close to Disneyland.
1: Yeah.
0: But yeah, it was a tank that was overheating and about to explode and could have been poisonous for that entire.
1: I'm having a $20 margarita in my hand,
0: yeah.
1: Having the best time with my kid and my godmother, and
2: there's no better way for you to go out. That would have been the peak. You know?
1: You're not wrong. Oh, yeah. How did Yasmin die? Oh, a tank blew up.
2: Happy.
1: But she was at California Adventure.
2: She was happy.
0: Yeah, I guess. Yeah. I mean, once I spent $20 on a margarita, I'm like, go ahead and take me now.
1: That was the other thing. I spent so much money on alcohol because I want a little buzz.
0: Yeah.
1: I didn't get it.
0: You know, no, so they underserved the alcohol. So,
1: they were overcharging,
0: but under pouring, right?
1: I had a martini at lunch. I had two seltzers. I had like an espresso martini. And then I finished it off with like a michelada. And if you go, you know that they're each like $19 to $20 some.
0: Too much.
1: I was just like, just a little buzz.
0: Yeah,
2: you
0: give
2: also
0: me something.
2: Know you're gonna sneak bit. Your own shooters in, yeah. It's like, come on.
1: Listen, that's how people get banned.
0: Yeah.
1: That's
0: she goes there too often to even risk it. Yeah, I get that.
1: Yeah.
0: But brutal. I mean, I would understand. I know why they underpour. One, they don't want, you know, families to get wild at Disneyland and get crazy and get kicked out. It makes it easy. And they're still overcharging you. So they really need to investigate that because that seems unfair. It's like against the Better Business Bureau, right?
1: Yeah.
0: It's like, if you're going to charge me $20 for a cocktail, at least give me that one shot, what normally would make the cocktail. Don't water it down. Don't do
1: I'm
0: any
1: also
0: of that.
1: Just like, do I have a problem?
0: Well, that could be a thing, too. But
2: we were going to talk to you after the show about that.
0: How much did you end up spending on alcoholic drinks without getting a buzz at Disneyland? Yeah, you got a problem. If it's in the three digits, it gets higher.
1: No. It's not in the three digits, no.
2: It sounded like it. If it's 20 bucks a pop, I mean.
0: And you had five? Yeah, that's 100 bucks
1: right
0: there.
1: No, I had like four.
0: Plus tax, plus tip, you know.
1: No, yeah. You don't tip.
0: That's why you didn't get a buzz.
1: No, you don't tip because you pay for everything. Like, you do mobile orders, so you just pay for it. Like, you don't tip at Disneyland.
2: Mm. Oh, okay.
0: Yeah, either way. Yeah, it seems too much. I mean, if I it's hard for me to buy an expensive drink, even if I know it's top shelf.
1: The weather was nice. The vibes were, you know, whatever. Like, very nice. My godmother was there to also, you know, see Brooklyn while I was just, you know, having a drink or two, and the mood was right.
0: Okay.
1: Was my buzz?
0: Yeah, but you got no buzz. So then you woke up the next morning not hungover but broke, and you still feel it.
1: I had like a little hangover headache. I was like, so was I dehydrated while I was drinking these?
0: Yes, it's sugar and everything else.
1: Lovely.
0: So what was some of the, was there a highlight then? I mean, beyond spending too much for drinks that did too little, was there like a highlight of your latest adventure? And how many times you've been to Disneyland this year so far?
1: It's just one.
0: This is your first?
1: Yeah.
0: Okay.
1: Yeah, no, I think we rope dropped. So we got there like at 7:30, half an hour before the park opened.
0: Okay.
1: So they let you in. But they put a barrier, right? They put a rope.
0: Yeah.
1: Because we wanted the first thing to do was go on Guardians of the Galaxy, get it out of the way.
0: Right.
1: You do all the big rides first.
0: Yeah, okay.
1: And there's maybe like 100 people doing the same thing. So it's like, hey.
0: These are all pros that do it every
1: year. Form a single line here because the park's about to open in 10 minutes. Form a single line here. We're all headed to Guardians of the Galaxy. Park opens in like 10 minutes and then you get the welcome, like, greetings, welcome to California Adventures, da da da da da. And yeah, before 9 o'clock we had hit like the top three rides.
0: Okay.
1: So I mean, we managed it pretty well.
0: Yeah. All right. Well, yeah. Congratulations. So you hit all the rides that you wanted to hit?
1: All of them, yeah.
0: Okay.
1: Well, and plus there wasn't enough people to like really be like, oh, there was a long wait because of the stuff that was happening.
0: All right. Well, exciting.
1: Death.
0: And so your adventures were not as much. You still got to ride Space Mountain a couple times, I assume. It was a romantic vacation.
2: Yeah, definitely.
0: Okay.
2: For sure.
1: Oh, right. My
0: You're like, oh,
1: God.
0: It's so green. And we stayed inside the whole time.
2: Yeah. Definitely had quite a few hotel stays.
0: Okay. Nice.
2: And let me tell you, Hilton's it for me. That's the place where I belong. They're just the best hotels. Like, they're just very nice. And, you know, my personal best friend happens to be Paris Hilton. So I'm
1: That's right. That is
2: very
1: bestie.
2: Loyal.
0: All right. We're about 8 minutes into the conversation and spinning around, but we got a great show lined up for you. Welcome back. We're, of course, with Yaz and Kendall in studio. We're going to do another edition of Yaz or Hell Nah. Plus, we'll do Run It Back with TikTok Tells Me. Also, we're going to be checking in with Brent Smith of Shinedown. I got to speak with him yesterday after the show. In the afternoon for a candid conversation. Yeah, I was super excited about that. But yeah, Brent was nice, and I'll play a couple clips of that. And on top of that, Spencer Pratt has been in the news because he's running for mayor of L.A., and his no-nonsense approach is getting people's attention. It made me think, if I was to run for mayor of Tucson, what would my campaign be? I'll be sharing that with you here a little bit later on as well. But your morning morons coming up after music from Red Hot Chili Peppers, kicking things off with Nirvana, Rock 1 2.1 KFMA. It's Beef Vegan Presents, but you know the name of the show, Tucson. Let's go.

0: Rock 102.1 KF Mays B Figure presents now 6:18 in time for your morning one. Let's do this. You guys ever play pickleball? You a fan of the pickleball?
1: I love, yeah. Come play pickleball with me, guys. Right. I'm always looking for players.
0: No. That's...
1: But this is a morning moron segment, so I'm a little scared where this is going now.
0: All right, well, let me get to it. So, yes, so pickleball in question, you know, some people, when they go into it, they don't just play it casually, right? If you're a pickleball player, you're in it full stop, right? There's no halfies, in a way. There's a man in...

0: happened, then no pickleball for anybody.
1: Wow.
0: Yeah, that's what happened. So, they zeroed in on him after getting tips from the community, and they confronted him at his home. Full-blown SWAT raid. Are you one destroying these old white people's activities in the summertime?
1: This is my hobby?
0: Yeah. For some people, it's a lifestyle.
1: Wow.
0: So they asked why he did it, and he was just so upset. He didn't hold back, and he screamed, "Because my summer is ruined!"
2: What a baby.
0: Big baby, huge baby, and also a selfish moron. Mm. And so for that, the 31-year-old Philadelphia, Pennsylvania guy, ruining everyone's pickleball fun, has got to be today's morning moron.
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0: Tucson, believe it or not, Beef Eagle Present has been on the air for 5 years on KFMA. 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

0: Rock 102.1 KFMA. I got Brent Smith, the Shinedown, hanging out here with me right now. They're going to be performing at the Tucson Arena on August 4th. And happy 25 years of Shinedown, by the way, man.
1: Thank you. I appreciate it. Thank you, you know, Arizona, for being like family. And talk about a home away from home, especially with Tucson. You guys and girls have been there from day one, so we very, very much appreciate you all.
0: Yeah, you know, in fact, actually, whenever we mention Shinedown, immediately our listeners think KFMA Day. You guys have been such an instrumental part of KFMA Day for years. We haven't had a KFMA Day since COVID, unfortunately. But you guys...
1: That is not acceptable under any circumstances whatsoever. I know we've already got it booked for what we're doing in August, but we need to bring that back next year, don't you think?
0: I absolutely do, and I'm working on it, but, you know, it's an uphill battle for sure. You have any fond memories from Tucson and KFMA Day?
1: Just that the audiences in Tucson are very specific. They know how to rage responsibly.
0: Yeah.
1: Is what I would say. They're some of the most energetic crowds in the world. Also, very resilient crowds, because you can like hang out in 115 degree weather isn't anything to you guys. That's like sport.
0: Yeah.
1: Like kind of like what hurricanes are to people that live in Florida. It's like sport.
0: Yeah. 115 is a good day. It's not bad.
1: Exactly. No, Tucson is always, again, I mean, especially, you know, radio in that area, you guys and girls have just always been so instrumental in allowing us to be ourselves from the first record to now releasing our 8th studio record. Just an extraordinary group of people, you know, the fan base. You know, we often will say that Shinedown is everyone's band, but, you know, are there places around the world that are very much the places that we look forward to going to

0: Rock 102.1 KFMA. It's Beefy and Presents. Yesterday, I had the privilege of speaking with Brent Smith of Shinedown on the podcast broadcast. We got the full interview up there, youtube.com/beefygan. But it wouldn't be an interview with me if we didn't play a game. So I played a game with Brent, and it went like this. Now, you know, speaking of the motivational posters, you know, a little thing that we like to do on our show is play games. I want to play a game with you. Okay, so now you've written or released over 120 songs over 25 years, right?
1: Okay.
0: That's a lot.
1: You would have to tell me. I've lost count.
0: Exactly, right? And I know that there's songs that you're going to be performing on the stage each and every night. You have that. It's like muscle memory, right? But how often do you remember all the different lyrics that you've written over 25 years?
1: So I forget lyrics all the time. There's a song that we play some nights on the B stage that I still have to bring my iPad up to, like, look at the lyrics. I am not a truest. And that, like, if I don't remember it, I don't remember it.
0: Hey, you know what? At least you got the technology of the iPad. Ozzy, his vision was so bad, he had huge cue cards set on stage and had people pull those apart. But it's a thing. And when your career lasts that long, it's forgivable. It's easy to misremember. But the name of this game is simple. It's Shinedown Lyric or Motivational Poster. I'm going to read a line. You tell me if it's a lyric and what song it's from or a motivational poster. All right?
1: So, okay.
0: With that, here's the first one. To be words that never made the page. To be the words that never made the page.
1: That would be in Left Out.
0: That is correct.
1: Off the debut album.
0: Yeah, see, I went way back. See, remember 25 years ago. All right, what about this? Growth begins where comfort ends.
1: Definitely a motivational quote.
0: Yeah, okay. Some of the ugliest things took the longest time.
1: Same record, In Memory.
0: That's right.
1: And debut album.
0: Do you remember what you were thinking when you wrote that? Some of the ugliest things.
1: Yeah, there's actually a whole story about that that I'll kind of real fast. I was tapped out. I was 3 years into writing for the debut album, and the label was like, "We need a couple more." And I basically said to everybody, "I'm like, I don't have anything left, man. Like, I literally don't know what else to write about." But I was basically tasked with the reality of either write a couple more or this thing isn't going to come out, and I sat down one night, and I remember we were in Atlanta, Georgia. We were working with Rick Beato because Rick Beato produced and wrote that song with me. I did not have anything. And one night, man, I just sat down and wrote, some of the ugliest things took the longest time to make, and some of the easiest habits are the hardest ones to break. And then that became In Memory.
0: Right. Yeah, it's almost cliche at a point where these like great songs are born out of labels saying, "Nope, you don't have a hit. You need another one. You need another one." And artists.
1: Yeah, and honestly, I got to give it to a legend himself, man. An incredible, you know, individual, Steve Robertson, who was the A&R for Shinedown at Atlantic Records for over 20 years. You know, Steve-O is a legend. But he was the guy on the other end of the phone, like, "You gotta. We need a couple more, man."
0: Yeah. Yeah, and it seems, I don't know if it always works, but I mean, so many times.
1: Not all the time.
0: I can give you a list of artists who literally their biggest hit single is the one that they're just like, "Well, fine, F you, here's a song." And
1: Yeah.
0: And almost in defiance to throw it away as like, they don't even care, and it ends up being their big hit, right?
1: Yeah, again, man, you can't be subjective or desensitized to an algorithm or like some kind of a technological, you know, you can't run it through a system. Again, it's a very human thing. And sometimes that frustration will open another part of your mind that you haven't tapped into.
0: Right. So do you feel like in that first record that you were so trying to make that hit record that it kind of got in the way?
1: No, I think that even I was 20. Barry, how old were we? Barry's in here, by the way. Oh, nice. How old were we when we debuted Leave a Whisper? Do we remember how old we were?
2: 23.
1: Yeah, Barry was 25, so I was like 23 when that record came out.
0: Okay.
1: So, look, man, God rest his soul, Brad Arnold from Three Doors Down, who was a dear friend of mine who we lost this year.
0: Yes.
1: I will never forget. If there was ever a mentor that I had in the very beginning of when that album came out and we were able to, on our first real tour with Three Doors Down for 9 months, when that album came out. I will never forget what he told me. And he said, you will get your whole life to do your first record. And if it's successful, you're going to get about 6 months to do your next one. And he was right. So, yeah, you know, it's you don't necessarily think about. You're so green to it, to the industry. I will often tell people a lot of times that are, you know, wanting to be in the music industry, especially younger people, I'm like, you have to remember something, man. It's called the music business for a reason. So there's a creative side to it, but there's also a very brutal and intense, if I shudder to say, wake up call. You know, when you get into this industry, that you got to remember that it is a business. But the moment you let your art suffer because you're trying to get a click or you're trying to get tap into something that's maybe like a niche or it's working online or anything like that, man, I think that for certain people it might work. But the rule of thumb is just be authentic.
0: Right.
1: Just be honest.
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6: Kendall, what's a small inconvenience that can ruin your entire day?
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0: Rockland 2.1 KFMA. Welcome back, B-Finger Presents. Sorry, we got another edition of...
1: Is it a yes? Or is it a, oh, hell no, yeah, dog?
0: I know. Oh, is it an oh, hell no, dog? Is that how we're going to do it now?
1: Yeah. Justin added a little...
0: Yeah, no,
1: we got us on.
0: We have ESPN Radio's Justin Spears from ESPN 1490 joining us. Good morning, Justin.
2: Morning, guys.
0: All right, so yes, this is a round of hypotheticals here by Miss Yaz Bunny. She'll throw them out there. We're going to let you know if we would do it or not and why. So with that said, what's the first hypothetical you got for us, Yaz?
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1: prepared. Having what you need before anyone asks.
0: I guess it depends on the situation. Kendall, what do you say? Yas or oh hell nah?
3: Yas, of course. You know I'm very organized and I like to be prepared and I like to be the Mary Poppins for everybody. So when you say, oh, I need lotion, I say, I got you. You say, I got a bug bite, I need itch cream, I say, I got you. You're like, I need a little tiny screwdriver, I'd say, got you, you know?
0: Okay, so you have all that in your purse right now?
3: Well, I don't know about the tiny screwdriver, but, you know,
0: okay,
3: if you need something, yeah, I probably got it.
0: All right, she's a Swiss Army knife. What say you, Justin Spears?
2: Well, what about lotion? Do you have lotion in there?
3: I do.
2: Okay, I need some lotion. thank you. Was it proper preparation prevents piss poor performance?
0: Look at all those P's. Yeah, that's alliteration.
2: We love alliteration around here, so those are words that I live by. Always be prepared. Always be prepared. And also, you know, if you're, you know, hanging out with other people, it shows that you're considerate. So, yeah, always be prepared.
0: Oh, shows consideration. That's an oh hell no for me, dog. I am considerate. I want to be considerate. But there's a lot of times I'll show up to scenarios where I'm massively underprepared. And then I have to just wing it. Now, luckily, I have wings. I could spread them. I could fly. There's been many a times that I've been able to make my way through by winging it, and sometimes, you know, I fall on my face and fail, it's a fault that I wish I would get better at. So
3: I think that's just like a dude thing in general. I think most dudes are not, you know, you don't have a purse, you don't have the pleasure of, you know,
0: or even going to the beach and be like, oh man, I should have brought a towel, I should have brought some sunblock, where's my sunglasses. I do that. I'm that stupid. Mm-hmm. Give me another hypothetical, Miss Yaz Money.
1: Listening without interrupting. Actually letting people finish their thoughts.
0: Okay. I feel attacked.
1: Right. No.
2: Yeah, I feel attacked.
0: Yaz or hell nah, Justin Spears?
2: Yes, but I'm guilty of interrupting people. I think it might be the radio personality in me, right? You're interviewing someone, you're having conversation, you want to keep it going. So.
0: Right.
2: Yeah, I'm guilty of it, unfortunately.
0: Keep people's attention and move the conversation forward for sure is part of a broadcaster's responsibilities, but you don't do that outside of the broadcast booth.
2: Oh, I do, yes, unfortunately.
0: See, that's a bad habit that carries with you. I get that. What about you, Kendall?
3: 100% on the same page as Justin. It's like, well, I'm just more interesting than you, so let me just talk. Let me just take this over, you know?
0: Nah, see, that's...
1: I'm just kidding. I like it.
0: That's a oh hell no for me. I don't believe that I interrupt too much. There's sometimes on a show, that I will sit there and listen and then wait for the timing to interject, and, you know, honestly, that's it's a skill set.
1: Surprisingly, that's one of my favorite things about you is that you shut up.
0: Yeah, shut up and listen. I know. That honestly, that makes me a keeper in some ways. You know, there's a lot of guys that just want to talk over you just to hear their own voice. I talk so much, I just want to listen.
1: And then he'll gaslight you. Mm-hmm. All right, next one. Staying off your phone during conversations.
0: Oh, hell no, dog. Hell no. My ADD is so bad. It sucks. My daughter came over to spend the night last night. It was cool. We were hanging out. We both have the bad habit of hanging out together and then immediately grabbing our phones. Like, okay, we got to not do this. Put it down. Mm-hmm. Put it down and recognize that. But especially if I'm in the middle of dopamine fixes, meaning I'm posting content and I want to see how it does. And then every time I'm like, ooh, a little spike in engagement. You know, you get a little dopamine rush. That's how it is. It's not how it feels, but that's the addictive traits of having a cell phone and doing that kind of stuff. So unfortunately, it's the worst habit that I have. What say you, Kendall?
3: Nah, especially in conversations, things come up and you're like, oh, I wonder, you know, what that slang term means. And instead of just continuing the conversation, you get on your phone. So it's a tool in the conversation.
0: You want a life hack? Hang out with people so dumb that you know anything that they're referencing to. And that way, you don't have to immediately Google it to see exactly what they're talking about. Hanging out with smarter people, you're going to look like, you know, you're glued to your phone like you're watching the stocks go up and down.
3: Right.
0: Just because you're trying to catch up. But dumb people, you're like,
2: I don't know. Yeah. I don't know.
3: That's why we hang out with you.
2: I was going to say.
0: That's not nice.
2: Because Ali told me, he's like, if you're the smartest person in the room, if you're the richest person in the room, then you're the dumbest person in the room.
0: Right.
2: And I told Ali, I'm like, but you are the smartest and richest guy every time you walk into this room.
0: Yeah,
2: so.
0: Dude. You just screwed yourself. That's what Spears and Ali is. Yeah. You're the rich lawyer. You know, like, what am I, a journalist? You know, are we getting paid now? We get paid trade.
2: Well, and that's what I'm saying. Because of my job, I'm always on Twitter.
0: Right.
2: It's just... We're always on social media. And sometimes you bond over memes and you bond over reels and stuff like that. So I always tell someone, like, if they feel like, if I'm looking at my phone too much, I'm like, hey, I'm listening to you. Mm-hmm. I'm just looking at my phone. I got to get ready for content shows, all that.
0: So. Right. Let's test the self-awareness for Yaz Money. Yaz or Hell Nah for you?
1: It's a...
3: Come on.
0: Admit it. No.
3: Be truthful.
1: No, I can stay off my phone. I can. I'm good at just, you know, putting it away. But if I'm working, I need it, you know, like when I'm here, like my boss already texted me like 20 minutes ago. It's it's 6:50.
0: I know, but you're like doing another duty and it's like, we could wait 5 minutes on that and then do it in between. Like I get it. Like, and I've seen you out in public. I've seen you behind the scenes and you are one of the worst offenders of this and you have to admit it.
1: Okay.
0: All right, give us one more. I'm not trying to put you on blast. We're all sitting here just owning up to our faults, you know?
1: Okay.
0: Okay. One more Yaz or not?
1: Leaving places better than you found them. Cleaning up, helping out, and making life easier for others without announcing it.
0: All right, Kendall.
3: You know, you see me cleaning this little studio all the time, you know?
0: Yeah, yeah.
3: I love keeping things clean and organized and better for people. Like, I just got back, my house sitter, she did a great job. It's like I came back and everything's pristine still, and it's so courteous. It's so nice.
0: This is why I didn't dog sit for you, because I'm like, you want me to sit at your house? It's going to be bad. You're going to come back and you'll be like, there was a ghost all over here, right? And it's not good. And I don't see, I kind of get blinded to dirt, you know, like as a man. I don't see the things that you would consider dirty. I look at something and I say, that looks clean.
1: Well, that's why there hasn't been any Lysol wipes here in months.
0: Right. Because I see man clean. And man clean is different than what women see. It's almost like an X-ray vision. Yes. Where when I have my girl come over and be like, oh, this is filthy. I'm like, what are you talking about? This, the cleanest, I kept it all week, you know?
3: What an excuse.
0: No, I swear. Justin.
2: Totally, you're spot on, man.
0: Yeah.
2: You're totally spot on.
0: Yeah.
2: Especially just the little tiny details in a house, right? So one thing I've learned is that if you have a lady come over, they check that bottom of that toilet. Like the base of the toilet. You can't just clean the seat and under it. You got to get down under it and get all the crevices and all that stuff. So
0: right. Who knew there was a base to the toilet? You know, it's right. Like the seat's clean, the back's clean. We're good.
2: Yes.
0: Yeah.
2: Yes.
0: You know, so yeah, men get blinded to that. So it's easy for men not to leave a place better off than they found it. In fact, actually, there's always going to be remnants of a man wherever he go. Right. And that's why it's more difficult for men to get away with trying to creep on the low.
2: Sure.
0: You know, like, I know exactly who was here, how long they were here, what direction they went, because I'm going to Scooby-Doo follow him out of this room because he's leaving a trail of trash in his wake.
1: All
0: that's
1: right.
0: What men do. So, all right. There's another edition of Hypotheticals with Miss Yaz Money called.
1: Is it a yes or is it a oh, hell no?
0: Let's hit the reset. And good job, Justin Spears. ESPN Radio, Justin Spears, 1490. You can check out Spears and Ali from 7 to 9 a.m. We'll hit the reset. Be back with not only tickets to give away for Alter Bridge, but your F My Life's and more. 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
14: Good Wednesday morning, Southern Arizona. I'm Madison Smith with 13 News. Right now, we're in the middle of what the medical community calls trauma season. It's the period between Memorial Day and Labor Day when the need for blood donations spike. Severe injuries are more common from car crashes and accidents that happen during outdoor activities. At the same time, fewer people are donating blood because of travel, summer storms, and school breaks. That's why Red Cross is encouraging everyone to roll up their sleeves. 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If you would like to donate, you can find the nearest center at redcrossblood.org. Have a great hump day. I'm Madison Smith with 13 News.
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2: All right, looks like we got a caller. Rock 102.1, who's this?
3: Hey, this is Michael.
2: What's up, Michael?
3: Dude, beef, man. I got a crazy F my life, man.
2: All right, what's your F my life, dude?
3: Dude, my girlfriend thinks she's freaking surviving like this zombie apocalypse.
2: Okay, what drugs are your, is your girlfriend on? What do you
3: mean?
2: Why does she think she's surviving a zombie apocalypse, Michael?
3: Dude, she's watching these freaking TikTok survivor videos, man. And Lord knows, don't let her go to IG or any other platform. Dude, and she's like freaking out. I mean, dude, we can't even go to Costco. She's like, that's the stronghold. That's the man. That's
2: stronghold.
3: The zombie headquarters. I mean, dude, it's bad.
4: I mean,
3: it's like crazy bad.
2: Well, I thought Costco is the place to go in case of a zombie apocalypse,
4: yeah.
2: Right? Like,
4: that's the first place you'd go?
2: Yeah, you got all the supplies.
4: Now you got me thinking.
2: No.
4: Now you got me thinking.
2: I mean, that's what happens when you're on Speedway. You just think you're in the middle of a zombie apocalypse. But that's just fentanyl, dude.
5: Right. Yeah, that's just the...
3: Dude, I don't know what it is, dude. I need some, like, major help. Like, dude, so I've been taking out the past few weeks. It's like, okay, most people you would think, hey, you know, let's check if this restaurant has a rating or this or that. No. This chick is looking like for an escape route. That's where we get to go eat.
5: I think she has your best interest in mind, man. Like, why don't you want to know the escape routes?
4: I think she needs help.
3: I'm freaking lost here.
2: Yeah, no. Yeah, I think this is an F my life. I think every restaurant that you should go through should have a drive-through, and there's your escape route. Yeah, that's heavy. It's heavy, you know, and does sound like a little bit of psychosis. So, you know, hopefully she could sleep it off. You know, this sounds like something that a little bit of sleep will go a long way with. I don't know.
5: But she's just doing what everyone online is doing. Everyone's doing doomsday prep, making sure you have water, you know, canned goods.
2: I think
5: like,
2: you're enabling.
5: Be ready.
2: I think you're enabling her. And, you know, let's recognize the problem at hand. There's a delusional reality based here that it seems like Michael and his girlfriend have a little too much fun. So I don't know if she is based in reality right now. And that's something that maybe 36 hours of sleep could help her with.
4: Yeah. Yeah. She's going to need a tranquilizer for a little bit. Just have her just sleep it off. I think she needs, if it gets to a point, Michael, you're going to have to, she needs help.
5: I'll admit there's a line, but I think she's just being proactive.
2: Mm.
3: No, like, I mean, if it gets to a point, I'm out.
2: Yeah.
3: She's like, this is madness, man.
2: Right. You seem stressed about
4: yeah,
2: it.
4: Yeah, no, right, I hear it.
2: Let's get back at the task at hand. Is this an F my life for Michael, whose girlfriend believes she's in the middle of a zombie apocalypse? She has money.
4: Yeah.
2: Okay.
4: Yeah.
2: And why?
4: I just think she's not really there.
2: Based off the information that we got, Michael, apologies.
4: Yeah.
2: All right, Kendall, what do you say?
5: All right, you convinced me, FML. She sounds like she's taking it too far. She just needs to dial it down a little bit.
2: Yeah, I mean, she sounds like a Tucson 12, to be honest with you, which is a good thing. But, at the same time, definitely a lot to deal with. So I'm going to say F my life, and good luck, Michael. But yeah, I would stick to the drive-thrus for the foreseeable future.
3: Thanks, guys. I appreciate it.

0: 102.1 KFMA. Just a reminder, you guys have an opportunity to win tickets not only to the Arizona Diamondbacks versus the Dodgers. That'll be coming up this hour. But we're going to give away tickets for Alter Bridge before they go on sale this Friday at 10 a.m. That'll be in 8 o'clock hours, so keep listening for your chance to win those tickets and more. We got Draft My Life coming up next, but as per usual, I do have an FML news story that I want to share with you. If this was an email sent to me at beefvegan@kfma.com, it would read, "Beef, I was shot by a dog.
1: Oh.
0: F my life."
1: Whoa.
0: This happened in Nebraska. A woman had to be hospitalized after being shot by a dog on Saturday. Police were called to the local gas station, and I know it sounds janky, like, no way. But no, this was a way. It absolutely happened. See,
2: did she do to the dog?
0: Your first thought?
2: That's my first thought, yeah.
0: She said, "Bad boy." And she's like, the dog's like, "You want to see a bad boy?"
1: I got a bad boy.
0: Yeah. An investigation revealed that the gunshot was the result of a dog moving from one side of the truck to another. There was a shotgun also in the truck, and the dog stepped on the trigger while making its move. The blast went straight through the door of the truck and into the arm of the victim as she was waiting on a red light in another car. Worst case scenario.
2: Oh, man.
0: Maybe the shotgun was in the back seat. So the woman was treated for non-life-threatening injuries, and the incident is still under investigation. But you got to throw the book at whoever was driving the car that had just a loaded shotgun just laying in the back seat of a car.
1: What a freak with accident. A dog. What a freak accident.
0: Random freak accident. You're sitting at a red light. This could literally happen to anybody. Yeah. This worst-case scenario, super F my life. Like, how was your day? Well, I was at a red light, ended up getting shot, and before I could, like, you know, sue the person involved, it was a dog. They have no assets.
1: Nar.
2: Only in Nebraska.
0: Exactly. So there's your FML news story of the day. Do you agree that's an F my life, Kendall?
2: Yes, FML.
0: And yes?
1: Hell yeah.
0: All right, let's see how your emails fare with our panel coming up after the Offsprings come out and play. It's Rock 102.1 KFMA.

0: Rock 102.1, who's this?
1: David.
0: What up, David?
1: Hey, I want to respond to Michael's...
0: zombie apocalypse after my life? Okay. Yeah, what would you like to say?
1: Doomsday girlfriend.
0: Yeah.
1: I would just like to point out that that's a big baby because men have been waiting years for women to get into doomsday prepping.
0: So yeah, basically, for Michael, it's an F my life, but for you,
2: it's a dream come true.
0: Yeah, it's your dream girl. This is the one who got away, huh?
1: I would consider that to everybody, to a majority of men, that we've been waiting for that. This is a moment of opportunity.
3: I'd like to see your
1: Take
3: bunker, man.
1: Of it.
0: Yeah, yeah.
3: Sound ready.
0: Well, there you go. I'm sure Michael's listening, so maybe we'll find a silver lining there. And be like, you got a good one. One that will help you survive the zombie apocalypse, if and when it comes.
4: Did you get caught self-loving by your mom?
5: Awkward.
6: It is awkward.
4: Did you do something that got you fired from your job?
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8: It's fun being stupid.
4: 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Let us laugh at your pain. 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
9: I promise we won't embarrass you.
4: Because Beef Vegan presents F My Life. F My Life. F My Life.
0: Yes, it's time for another edition of your F My Life. 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Subject line FML. But of course, if you have an F My Life you care to share on the air, you can give us a call. If we agree your life is effed, we'll hook you up with a pair of tickets for the Arizona Diamondbacks versus the Los Angeles Dodgers next Wednesday.
2: Why'd you say it like that?
0: I didn't say it as bad as I thought, you know?
3: Yeah, like, why did you say go Dodgers?
0: I didn't say go Dodgers.
2: I heard all of that.
0: No, that's what you're hearing, but I didn't say it like that.
2: Your arms and your movement said that.
0: I know who likes the Dodgers,
2: right? Dude.
0: All right, let's get into our first email sent to me by Julian. Julian said, Beef, my girlfriend broke up with me because I was unsuccessful at a job interview, and she didn't want to be with someone who, quote unquote, has no future. She's unemployed, too.
2: Girl.
0: If you can't pay for me, I can't pay for me, so I gotta find someone who can pay for me. F My Life for Julian, what do you say, yes?
2: I mean, I don't know. They're both F My Life.
0: Okay.
2: I don't know.
0: All right, what do you say, Kendall?
3: I'm gonna say big baby. You need a woman that can support you that has a job.
0: Okay,
3: yeah,
0: okay.
3: Yeah, so this worked out.
0: There you go.
3: Mutually beneficial.
0: Yeah, yeah, okay.
2: Yeah, you need a woman that's going to pay for your meal and you can take her leftovers.
0: Yeah, a sugar mama, if you will. Good luck, Julian. We've all been looking for those. All right, next email sent to me by Elise. She said, my boyfriend screamed at me for not cleaning his son's bedroom. The kid is 13 years old and there's nothing physically or mentally wrong with him. F My Life. We'll start off with Kendall on this one.
3: I guess FML.
0: And why?
3: Because you're married. Were they married or dating, you said?
0: Boyfriend.
3: Boyfriend. You're dating a real dick.
0: Okay. All right. And that's...
3: Simple.
0: We'll only
3: that.
0: Say that once, okay? What do you say, yes?
2: Yeah, FML. That 13-year-old should be picking up after himself, but he should know his tasks and his chores.
0: That's right. Well, you know, teenagers kid, be lazy, though.
3: I wasn't insulting the kid, just to clarify.
2: No, oh, yeah. Okay. I'm insulting the kid.
3: You're insulting.
2: Yeah, yeah, I'm insulting the kid.
0: Yeah, they all can get it, right?
2: Yeah,
0: yeah, absolutely. Yeah. Good luck, Elise. You deserve better. All right, next email sent to me by Nico. Nico said a customer complained that he never got his sandwich, even though I put it in the oven, dressed it all up, and served it to him. When I went to clear his table off, I saw the sandwich basket. We had to give him his money back. Yeah, so basically the customer conned him, and he's feeling like he's taken advantage of. Is that an F My Life? Yes.
2: Yeah.
0: And why?
2: Because now he's probably got to pay for it.
0: Okay, I doubt that's
2: the case.
0: Like
2: service, depending on the establishment?
0: I think most places don't do that, but, you know.
2: No?
0: Yeah, what do you
3: what
0: say, Kendall?
3: Sandwich basket?
0: Yeah, so I think he's like at Firehouse or something. I don't know. You know?
2: Like it was empty?
0: Yeah, so basically the customer was claiming he never got a sandwich, and he just took the customer at his word, and to stop the complaining was like, here's a refund. Then he went to go clean up the table, and he's like, there's the basket. I know you got the sandwich. So he feels like he got conned, which he did get conned.
2: He did get conned.
0: Now, did it personally come out of your wallet? No.
3: Yeah.
0: No, so that's why I would say big baby.
3: I agree, big baby, yeah. There's not enough of a consequence.
0: All right, there you go. All right, two more left. Taryn said, Beef, I found out that my boyfriend blows weed smoke at me while I sleep.
2: Oh, hell no.
0: I don't smoke. He then turns off the Ring camera in the middle of the night and cheats on me with men that he finds on Grindr.
2: That escalated fast, dude.
5: I saw the look on your face as you were reading it. Like, where is this going?
3: At first, I was jealous. I was like, yeah, bleep. You know, blow those weed rings right in my face.
0: Yeah, yeah. But she doesn't smoke.
3: Yeah.
5: Oh, so he's drugging her in her sleep so that he can do all those things.
3: I mean,
0: yeah, apparently. Okay. It's an odd strategy.
3: At least his Grindr hookup's consensual.
0: Yeah, you would assume. I mean, they're matches. So. F My Life, Kendall, what do you say?
3: Yeah, FML.
0: And why?
3: Getting cheated on. What do you mean?
0: Yes.
3: And your boyfriend's gay.
0: All right, nothing wrong with that, but cheating is cheating. All right, what do you say, Yaz?
5: I was going to say big baby. No. FML.
0: And why?
5: He's gay.
0: Nothing wrong with that, but that's not the problem.
3: It's a hard pill to swallow, you know?
0: Yeah, he's trying to drug her so she sleeps stronger so he could cheat on her with men.
5: It's the fact that he's gay. He lured you in. He made you believe he liked you, and you're just his beard.
0: Right? Yeah. It does suck to be discover that you're a beard. Right? So F My Life, Taryn.
5: That's disappointing.
0: Yeah. It's time to cheat on him. All right, final F My Life of the day sent to me by Bennett. Bennett said.

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0: All right, as you know by now, my young friend Kendall is constantly on the social media platforms, the TikToks, coming across these life hacks that people are following. And she does her due diligence to figure out whether or not these hacks are actually good to use, or are there a bunch of bologna. With that said, it's time for another round of TikTok Tells Me. So what did TikTok tell you today, Kendall?
1: TikTok has been bothering me for a while about this, all right? They have been claiming a lot of influencers just make everyone think they have ADHD.
0: Okay. All right? Don't we, as a society, all have ADHD?
1: Well, that's the thing. It's like all the influencers are focusing on this and convincing people they have it. You know, things like zoning out, procrastinating, interrupting people, losing focus, leading many people to believe and wonder, do I have ADHD? But what you just said, I feel like that's just the human experience. Like, stop convincing everyone that they have something or this thing. And it's like, I don't think so. I don't buy it.
0: I would say yes and no. There's been numerous studies that continue to come out year after year proving that our attention span collectively as a society is shrinking rapidly, right? And it's our attention span now, and you see this when you're at home, you're trying to watch something on TV, but you're also like on your phone and you're doing multiple things at once. Like, this is why a lot of the content itself is shrinking, because we're goldfish, man. And that's just because we got nothing but, like, you know, flashing lights here, there, distraction, distraction, distraction, quick fix, quick fix. And I don't see a way around it to prevent it from stopping. So, yes, I think we all have ADHD, and it's being a product of our environment.
1: But that also, like, that is part of the problem, where it's like the content being put out makes you think that.
0: Mm-hmm.
1: You know, so now you're putting yourself in a little box thinking, I only have the attention span of a goldfish, right?
0: What was the last movie that you watched? Beginning to end.
1: Beginning to end. I mean, I watch movies.
0: Okay, good. What was the last movie that you watched from beginning to end?
1: True Romance.
0: True Romance, yeah. It's on Netflix right now, right? Okay. Did you watch it all the way through?
1: Yes.
0: Yeah? And when did you watch that?
1: It was 2 weeks ago.
0: 2 weeks ago. You watched it beginning to end. You sat down, watched it. How high were you?
1: You know, like a half an edible. It wasn't crazy.
0: That helps, right? So there's context there as to, you know, and it was 2 weeks ago that you sat down for a 90-minute movie. Beyond that, it's quick fix, quick fix, quick fix, right?
1: What are you, part of these influencers? You trying to convince me I have ADHD?
0: I'm just saying, collectively, like, those studies have been showing and proving that our attention span is shrinking, man. That's why we're very stick and move here on the show. I mean, when was the last movie you saw? Yes. I mean, well, you go to movie theaters.
2: Yeah.
0: That helps.
2: Yeah, but I was diagnosed with ADHD when I was in high school.
0: There you go.
2: So I was on the Adderall. I was on the Ritalin. You know, I was on all that stuff.
0: On the spectrum.
2: Yeah. It got me through college.
0: Yeah.
2: And I did that.
0: Right.
1: Yeah.
0: Did you ever snort it?
2: No.
0: Okay, that's
2: I didn't
0: good.
2: Know that was a thing. I was so...
0: Square.
2: I was such a square.
0: I love it.
2: I was, but, like, I need this. Like,
1: what do you,
2: like,
1: think
2: for real?
1: About people that are getting their diagnosis not from a legitimate doctor and just from someone online?
2: I think it's stupid.
0: I think it's stupid too, but I would say that a lot of cases you go to the doctor, that's going to be their fail-safe. They're going to go to that and say ADHD. You know, I think it's such an easy diagnosis and a quick diagnosis at that, and a misdiagnosis for sure. Our attention spans may be gone, but does that mean we have ADHD? Probably not. But our attention spans are shot.
1: Right.
2: Yes.
0: Yeah.
2: Yes, I do. I do agree. Because I even see it with my kid, where it's just like, you're not, I don't want to say I was dumb as a kid, but it's like, you're not as, like, out of focus as I was as a kid. You are very aware. You are very smart. You can pay attention.
0: You're not as dumb as I was.
2: You're not as dumb as I was. And for her dad or somebody to be like, oh, you're, like, super, you know, like, active, and you're, like, distracting. Like, and for him to, like, possibly tell her, like, oh, you might have ADHD. I'm like, slow your roll.
0: Yeah.
2: I mean, this was a couple years ago when she told me this, and I was just like, I tapped her on the head. I was like, no, you don't.
1: That's also what's concerning, though. It's like all these kids, I feel like, you should let me know. Like, is it cool to have an ailment? Like something like, oh, I'm this, I'm that. Like having that label. Like they
2: no,
1: like to
2: dude.
1: Flex.
2: Well, okay,
0: these kids.
1: you know,
2: for me growing up, that was embarrassing.
0: Yes,
2: that was embarrassing for me.
1: For her, kids now.
0: Different generation. Because honestly, fast forward or rewind about 5-6 years ago, it was in style to have a certain kind of like sexual orientation. Meaning, it would just be like whatever. Yeah. Like, hey, you know, I'm this, that, and everything. It was vogue. To say that you were on some sort of like, like
2: now
0: split
2: you
0: level.
2: Can now it's like, oh yeah, I have this and I have that and you can do that. Then like I had to wait for like calm hours at Pima to go into like the disability room to like go talk to them about like, oh, my paperwork and this and that. Like,
0: So the TikTok trend is telling you that everyone has ADHD. Mm-hmm. You did the research. What do the results say?
1: I mean, it's partly true. It's like increasing awareness, but it's also just making normal human behavior a diagnosis.
0: Right. I mean, so, at a certain point, if everyone has it, is it an ailment, you know, or is it just the way humans are?
1: I've also heard a theory that ADHD is a trauma response. Mm. So if you've been through some ish, you're more likely to have this as like some sort of like coping mechanism.
0: That would make sense. It makes sense to me. And it would explain, you know, my run through school and growing up. So, all right. What's something else that TikTok told you?
1: All right. So TikTok is, this has also been on my mind for a long time. TikTok relationship experts often argue that ghosting and suddenly disappearing hurts more than simply being direct and honest than of rejecting someone.
0: Yes, I would agree with that. You know what's funny? I finally have conclusion to a situation where I was love bombed and then ghosted very hard. Oh yeah, this is crazy. This happened just over the weekend.
2: An update.
0: Yeah, I'll catch you up real quick. So I was dating this girl for about 5 weeks, right? We love bombed each other almost immediately. It was hot and heavy. And then out of nowhere, she was gone. Ghosted, blocked, everything. No resolution, no reason why. And again, we went from I love you to never seeing you again.
2: Oh my God.
0: Yes. And so this hurt. And this actually like began my positive spiral into like getting my health, going to the gym and stuff like that. I end up losing weight and trying to have the best revenge, right? Since then, I've already had my heart broken again. So I was able to have a full relationship and do all that. Then a couple months ago, I see a good friend of mine that I've known since I was 18, and he was down here at the Roadrunners game, and I'm like, what are you doing here? And he's like, I'm here with my girlfriend, and it was her, right? And so and this is a family friend of mine. So we talked, it was cordial, I didn't blow up her spot, we're good to go. Turns out she's a bartender at a place that I go to. And so then on Friday night, she was there at the bar by herself. And I went up to her and we talked and she apologized. I apologized. She apologized for the way that she did me dirty and she felt bad about the, the whole thing. And I was like, I apologize for all the smack I talked about you on the radio. And she goes, you talk smack about me on the radio? I'm like, so much, dude. So much. And like, I was like, that's how I do it, right? But yeah, we got like, we literally communicated. She gave me a drink and we hugged it out and we're cool and finally got the closure that I needed from like, you know.
2: Did you need it?
0: I kind of did need it. Well, it felt good at that point. Like at this point, I definitely didn't need it because I did move past it.
2: But it was nice.
1: You feel validated.
2: Okay. Yeah. Okay.
0: And I think she needed it too because I forgave her. I forgave her a while ago. Right. But she didn't know that. And she was carrying with me. And I'm the kind of guy in presence that doesn't go away in this town. I'm only, you know, becoming more prevalent. And it's just like everywhere I turn, this son of a bitch is here. What? Why do you say it like that? What? I mean.
2: Oh, sorry. Let me change my tone.
0: Well, in the industry that she's in, you know, I went up to that venue. They're like, you get in for free. Here's a drink for free. So, yeah, I'm unavoidable in that scenario. So, anyways, back to the question at hand. Yeah. Is ghosting worse than just regular F you, I'm gone?
1: I mean, this is something that ultimately there's no yes or no. This isn't a math equation. This is subjective. And I disagree. I am pro ghosting.
2: Yeah?
1: Yes. I think it's
0: fantastic. That's because you're a cold-blooded woman, though.
1: Well, I will say it's circumstantial and it depends.
0: Okay.
1: And I feel like the times I hear about it happening more often than not, I agree. It's better to just have it fully cut off. Nothing needs to be said. It's over. That is the closure, right?
2: Okay, so you're...
1: And it propelled you to do a lot of great things, it sounds like.
2: Okay, so you're talking about...
0: Oh, yeah, my heart did.
2: You're talking about ghosting and just ending it, period, no looking back, and that's it.
1: Versus being direct and saying,
2: Yeah. You know. But there's, like, waves to ghosting. Like, ghosting and ending it and then leaving it there is one thing, but then I went through a period of a decade of being ghosted back and forth.
0: You know, that was poltergeisting. That's different. It's where the ghost comes back and re-haunts you.
2: So it's just like, are you going to ghost me or not? Are you going to leave or not? And then finally, I left.
0: I say the rule is if the L word is being thrown around, then you can't ghost. You can't ghost like that.
2: Yeah.
0: You know, it's like a hookup or something, if it's dating, then it is what it is. And in dating, I've been ghosted so many times, I lost count. And I forgot most of those people, right? But the reality is, if it gets to a point where it seems real, like, you don't just ghost out on a marriage, you know, like, there has to be some communication.
1: You shouldn't, I guess, in that, but also it still gives you closure. I feel like that's something people always say, like, oh, I didn't get closure because they ghosted. And it's like, no, you now know everything you need to know.
2: I guess,
0: like, you were dating a garbage person.
1: Exactly. So it's like, you filled in the gaps. You're going to be better for this.
2: No, my insecurities would be, like, terrible. Yeah.
0: All right, well, we're going to have to agree to disagree on that one. TikTok told you what?
1: Yeah. That ghosting is emotionally worse than direct rejection.
0: There you go. And so I agree with TikTok on that one. Mm. All right, there's another round of TikTok Tells Me with Miss Kendall. We'll hit the reset, be back with your headlines and more right after this. It's Rock 1 2x1 KFMA.
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0: You know, summer is officially here, being past Memorial Day. What would you put in your Arizona Girl summer starter pack? If you put three items in, I'll let you know if you miss anything. So, I know you've been thinking about this, Kendall. What are you putting in your Arizona Girl summer starter pack?
1: Tanning lotion, sunscreen combo.
0: Mm-hmm. Okay, nice, nice. What would you put in there?
2: Sunscreen, a hair clip, and some hot Cheetos.
0: Just to get through the summer. All right, so yeah. Let me know if you agree or disagree with these emergency hair ties.
1: Yeah.
0: Okay.
1: That's like a year-round thing.
0: Okay. Stanley Cup permanently attached.
1: Oh, we got them right here.
0: Okay. All right. Parking only in the shade.
2: A must.
1: Yes.
0: Okay. Backup sandals in the car.
1: No, because they'll shrink. They'll shrivel up. The sun will literally...
2: Yeah, so you, yeah, can't keep Crocs or sandals in the car.
0: Okay. Iced coffee surviving 112 degrees?
1: Ice, yeah. No more hot coffee.
2: With a koozie. You got to keep a koozie.
0: All right, what about a steering wheel towel?
1: What does that mean?
0: A towel to put on your steering wheel because it's too hot, so you can drive it around. Oh. You didn't even think about that, huh?
1: No, I've never done that.
0: All right.
1: I might try it out.
0: There you go. Well, those are some things that you need to put in your Arizona Girl Summer Starter Pack. If it's your first summer here as a woman, you know, then get all those things. You're going to need them.

0: Rockland 2.1 KF, man. Let's get caught up with the headlines with Miss Yaz Money. What caught your attention in the news, Yaz?
1: So this is interesting. Emergency room visits for tick bites have reached their highest level for this time of year since 2017.
0: Oh, wow. That's almost a decade ago. You know, it's funny. There is conspiracies out there on the internet saying that there's, you know, mysterious people just dropping boxes of ticks off in the middle of the woods. Yes, yes. I've heard that. I've seen that. It's the underbelly of the internet. Who knows what to believe? But with tick bites being up, that's, you know, scary. I'm fortunate. It makes you not want to travel to wooded areas.
2: Yes. Like, that's one of my, like, fears of traveling is
0: right.
2: Getting a tick, like, stuck in a crevice.
0: You just
2: know, and it's just been there for weeks.
1: But it's not just that. It's just that these tick bites, the CDC is warning that Lyme disease is an effect of these things. So the highest level of this season for this year, an estimated 476,000 Americans receiving treatment for Lyme disease each year.
0: Oh, it's going to ruin the
1: makes
0: summer.
1: It the most, like, prevalent thing to, like, these tick bites.
0: Yeah, what would be the purpose of infecting more people with Lyme disease? You know, I mean, what is obviously Lyme disease is an ailment that is, you know, harrowing. It, like, it puts you through the ringer, and you could die from it too. So,
2: well, our enemies want that for us. So,
0: okay,
2: know.
0: Yeah. So, what are these Iranian
2: our foreign
0: ticks?
2: Enemies?
0: Yeah,
2: maybe
1: that's crazy. I mean, it's happening. It's happening in the Northeast more, and then in the Midwest.
0: Weren't you in the Northeast / Midwest?
2: I was in the Midwest.
0: Aww. Did you go romping through the woods at all?
2: I didn't. I did last time I was there.
0: Okay.
2: And it's so creepy because you can't see anything. There's nothing but trees everywhere. And then you're worried about not only ticks, but, you know, poison ivy and, oh, gosh.
0: All right, well, good. I'm glad you didn't come back with any ticks or bed bugs.
1: Okay.
0: So, yeah. So, all right. Well, that's a harrowing headline. Harrowing.
1: Yeah.
0: Whatever. What's the next headline?
1: The 13th annual Avocado Festival in Mexico just witnessed a Guinness World Record, a 14,991-pound serving of guacamole.
0: Oh, yay! What a 180 we went.
1: I know.
0: Like, everyone's getting Lyme disease. Speaking of limes, guacamole!
1: You know what goes in limes.
0: Yes. That's huge, and that's good. That means they're growing avocados at a rate that makes it so big. How much guacamole was it?
1: Almost 15,000 pounds.
0: Damn.
2: What?
1: Yes.
0: See that?
1: I mean, the photo is absolutely insane. And so it says that this massive bowl, it took like a group of 1,000 local growers to mix this up for about 2.5 hours.
0: You know what I want to do now? Immediately, I'm like, we got to do a guacamole fest.
1: I know.
0: Like, because everyone who makes guacamole considers their guacamole the best.
1: Honestly, listen.
2: You like it chunky? You like
1: I like
2: smooth.
1: It. I don't know how Minidito does it, but till this day, that they have the best guacamole. And even though they bought out and all that type of stuff, I went back recently, guacamole's still the same.
0: Okay, yeah, but they're still like, the if we're going to buy this, you better give us that
1: just
0: guacamole
1: like,
0: recipe.
1: Just make sure the guacamole's the same.
0: Yes.
1: And the micheladas.
0: Yeah, I think a guacamole fest would be amazing where you got to go around from vendor to vendor. They give you a little sample cup and then you have your chips and then basically rate the best guacamole. Tucson Foodie, let's link up. Let's make this happen.
1: I know.
2: If you eat it within 5 minutes, it's going to turn brown. And then no one wants to eat it.
1: Yeah, well, it depends. You know, you can use the fake version of it where you use zucchini instead of avocado.
0: What?
2: Right.
1: And then, you've never
2: salsa
1: had it that way?
2: Falsa.
1: Yeah. Mm-hmm. Fake guac. You wouldn't know it because it doesn't turn brown.
0: Really?
1: You wouldn't know that. Mind blown.
0: And it still tastes good?
1: Yeah, yes. It's delicious.
0: Okay. All right.
1: I mean, just think about it. This was 15,000 pounds. The previous record was 10,961 pounds.
0: Damn.
1: In 2022.
0: Damn. Mexico doing it big. Good for them. All right. Give us another headline.
1: All right. So people online are upset that the Spotify icon, the app, changed its logo to the disco ball.
0: Yeah,
1: in celebration.
0: Loved it.
2: I'm upset.
0: Why?
2: I didn't like it. I wasn't expecting it. I don't like change.
1: I don't like change. No, you're right.
2: It just doesn't look good either.
1: No, so they were doing it because they were celebrating their 20-year anniversary.
0: Yes.
1: I mean, it's unclear why people hate it. I thought, personally, I thought it was a reference to Drake. because it it happened at the same time, and it was like Iceman, and then like it looked a little icy, so I was like, Spotify for real?
0: Right.
1: So I thought it was that, but it'll change back next week, Kendall, if that makes any sense, if that makes you feel better.
2: Yes.
1: But also like other people are jumping on the trend because it did make a lot of headlines. So like Krispy Kreme did the same thing. Kit Kat. I didn't even know they had an app. And what was it? Duolingo. Duolingo did it too.
0: Yeah.
1: So people had fun with it.
0: Yeah, I didn't mind it at all. And I'm actually disappointed that it's going to go back. I like the disco ball.
1: Now,
0: that,
1: I want all my apps to be disco balls now.
0: I know. They stepped it up. They're celebrating 20 years taking advantage of artists. So congratulations, Spotify. There's your headlines. We're going to hit the reset. 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
4: There's a crash off left on eastbound I-10, and it's causing a traffic jam. It's backed up all the way to the I-19 loop. It starts near Palo Verde, milepost 264. You can use Aviation Parkway, 29th Street, or Benson Highway to get around it. In Midtown, watch out for Rosemont and Broadway. There is an accident, and you could take Speedway instead. An accident with injuries is Sabino Canyon and Kolb. Use Tanque Verde as a different way to go. And that's traffic. I'm Elaine Bronson.
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2: Happy Wednesday, everyone. I'm Madison Smith with 13 News. As you get ready to head out the door, we want to alert you to some road work on the south side. Crews have already started paving Park Avenue between 22nd and 36th Street. Today, they're focusing on the northbound lane, which will be closed until tomorrow. Then, crews will start work on the southbound lane, and drivers will be shipped onto the new asphalt. There will be lane closures and traffic shifts in place, so you're asked to drive carefully and plan for a longer commute. Have a great Wednesday and keep your eyes peeled open on those roads. I'm Madison Smith with 13 News.
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0: 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That's Bad Wolves here.
1: We got a full house as far as the entire crew this morning, missing only Emil and Herb Stratford. Herb always gets butt hurt when he gets left out of the equation. So Yasmani, Rico's in the building, Kendall and Miss Mari for a little bit before we do a little bit of turnover. Very excited about that. Of course, we are celebrating 5 years together as a family. Some of us longer than others, you know. Actually, I think our latest acquisition is Miss Kendall, but it's been over a year that Kendall's been a part of the crew. Shout out to Weirdo, too. I know, but Mari's day one, Rico's day one, Yaz is like day two, you know, so it's a big deal. You know, I'm very excited about that. And so we're going to have a good time Friday, June 5th at Beef Games. So make sure you mark your calendar and you join us for our biggest Beef Games yet. And of course, it's on a Friday night, so you know it's going to be a rager. All our friends are going to be out there too. Slobby Robbie's coming back. We're going to do a game with Generation Cool. Our Super Thrift is the name of the new operation he does. Shane from Tucson Foodie, Jason Transit. Shane from Tucson Games and Gadgets. They're all coming out. It's going to be wonderful. We also got a couple like music guests that are going to be popping up, performing for us. And we're just going to do a rager, celebration of sorts. All right, so get ready for it. And I know it's a terrible way to pivot to a story that's made national news that happened yesterday.
2: You're the king of pivot.
1: Yeah.
2: I love it.
1: Let me pivot. All right, so I'm so glad. I love you guys so much. Let's talk about a murder-suicide that just happened in Moran.
2: God.
1: I mean, it is. I know. There's no
3: say it like that.
1: There's no good way to bring
3: this
1: up.
3: There is no good way to bring this up.
1: But this did happen in Marana yesterday, and of course, it's making news nationally. And it's a horrific story as the details come out. As you know, people are like, "Did this happen at Lil Abner's?" And the short answer to that is no. But it was an altercation between a husband and wife. Brian was the name of the person who perpetrated the murder/suicide. Michaela, his beautiful young wife, only 36 years old. Had two kids, and unfortunately it was one of those lover's quarrels. Now apparently he was the owner of a chiropractic place in town, Dove Mountain Chiropractic and Massage in Tucson. Have you guys ever been there?
3: No, but let's sprinkle some allegedly's on there. I don't know about the sources you're getting.
1: Okay, allegedly on that. Yeah. All right. I'll double check that. My source is Facebook. Is that not legit?
3: No, girl.
1: Am I my mom right now?
3: You are my mom and my godmother right now. I'm like, who wrote that?
1: Well, KOD reported on it. The name's legit. They check
3: right,
1: out.
2: You're like, all the photos have seven fingers each. I don't know what's going on.
1: Dan Marius was there. He was on the scene. Yes. And initially I was like, Dan, what did you do? Right?
3: But don't do that.
1: I know, but he didn't do anything.
2: Allegedly.
1: No, not like, just in a lover's quarrel. But he wasn't involved in that either. He was on site reporting on it.
3: He's always on site.
1: Yes, and the guy went to Little Abner's. If you were to go to one restaurant in town, be like, hey, this will be the last restaurant I go to, but I know it's going to hit. Which restaurant were you going to go to?
3: We're not doing this.
1: Why not? We can't.
4: Well, too soon, man.
3: No.
4: Too soon.
1: All right, fine. Too soon. Tragic story that, you know, just real news that I just wanted to share with you, I guess. I mean, we were talking about it off air, too, because this obviously was like, oh, my God, what happened?
3: Yeah.
1: And a lot of people are thinking the same thing. And that's why you're going to see it all over your social media feeds today. So,
3: and don't read everything. Don't believe everything you see on Facebook. Make sure it comes from a credible source.
1: Okay. I double checked it, though. Okay. You know, I ran through chat.
3: And I know I'm looking at you, but I'm talking to everybody else.
2: Okay. He'll present the confirmed story at Beef Games.
3: Oh, no.
2: So if you guys come out, you'll hear the final truth.
1: No, we'll hit a hard reset on that.
2: All right.
1: Yes, and we'll talk about that. But we will give away tickets for... who are we giving tickets away for?
3: And we should end it there.
1: Now, Alter Bridge. Right? Yeah. That's coming up next on Beef Eater Presents. Keep it right here. Here's Lit with My Own Worst Enemy on Rock 102.1 KFMA, a song I can relate to in this very moment.

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8: All right, you know, since I don't get the chance to have my friends all in studio at the same time, I felt like it's a very special time to play a game. So let's do that. All right, so with that said, let's play a round of the feud. It's going to be very simple, right? I'm going to give out categories. It's bros versus girlfriends, so get a little bit of both, right? We asked 100 people on 4th Avenue these questions. You buzz in with your name, try to give me the number one answer on the board. If you give me that number one answer, you get a point. You guys ready to play the feud?
9: Yeah.
8: All right, here we go. Name something girlfriends complain that guys spend too much money on.
10: Yeah,
8: here we
10: go.
8: Yes.
10: Food.
8: Survey says...
9: No. Oh.
8: Rico.
11: Car parts.
8: Car parts. Survey says number 5 answer on the board. Very good. Kendall.
12: Video games.
8: Survey says number 1 answer on the board.
9: Oh, yes. Yes.
8: Point for Kendall. All right. Here's our next round. Asking the girlfriends, name something guys do that they think is impressive but isn't.
12: Kendall.
8: Kendall.
12: Fart.
8: Fart. Survey says no, not at all.
11: Rico.
8: Rico.
11: Burp.
8: Burp. No.
12: Mari.
11: Damn.
8: All right, Mari.
13: Bench 20 pounds.
8: Bench 20 pounds. Survey,
9: 20 pounds.
8: Survey says flexing at the gym. I'll allow it. Yum. Yes, good answer. Number 3 answer on the board, Mari. Yes, you have an opportunity to steal.
10: Cars.
8: Cars.
12: Flexing their cars.
10: Flexing their cars.
8: Number 1 answer on the board. Revving their car. Wow. Point goes to Yaz Money. Good job, Yaz. All right. Scores 1-1. Kendall and Yaz. Now it's time to ask the bros. Name something guys mysteriously stop doing once they get a girlfriend.
12: Mari.
8: Mari.
13: Going to the bar.
8: Going to the bar. Survey says number 2 answer on the board. Ooh. Going out every weekend. All right. Good answer.

0: 4, talking to other women. Number 3, playing video games nonstop. Number 2, that's what Mari had. And the number 1 answer, the name something guys mysteriously stop doing once they get a girlfriend, replying fast in group chats.
1: Oh.
0: Yeah. All right. So, point for Mari. The women all got a point. Rico, you need to get a point to stay in this game.
2: Yeah, yeah.
0: All right, here we go. We asked the girlfriends, name something girlfriends steal from their boyfriend.
3: Kendall.
4: Sweaters.
0: Number one answer on the board. Yes. Wow. All right, another point for Kendall. All right. Now, this is for everyone here. Name something couples argue about that bros think is ridiculous.
4: Yasmin.
0: Yes.
4: Social media.
0: You liked her photo. Number one answer on the board. Yes. All right. We are all tied up. 2-2. Yaz and Kendall. So this is the fast money round between Yaz and Kendall. Here we go. Name something guys hide from their girlfriend.
4: Kendall.
0: Yasmin. Kendall.
4: Photos of other girls.
0: Photos. Number two answer on the board. Old text messages. Things like that. Give me the number one answer on the board, Yaz.
4: What was the question again?
0: Name something guys hide from their girlfriend.
4: Another girlfriend.
0: Oh, show me trauma. Not on the board. So Kendall's going to get that round. Here's another one here. Name something girlfriends secretly judge guys for.
4: Kendall.
3: Yasmin.
0: Kendall.
3: Their style.
0: Their clothes. Number one answer on the board. And with a score of 4-2, we got a winner in, Kendall. Good job, Kendall.
2: Damn.
0: Yeah, woo! Very good. Very good. Yeah, see, survey says something. We'll play at Beef Games Friday, June 5th at the Union, St. Phillips Plaza. We got more coming up right after this. Here's new music from Poppy. It's End of You on Rock 102.1 KFMA.

0: Rockwell 2.1 KFMA. Welcome back to BeFigure Presents. It's time for another round of Survey Says. Compiled a bunch of surveys here to keep our finger on the pulse of society and how we're feeling. As such, with that said, we got Mari, Rico, and Kendall here today. So according to a recent survey, 68% of U.S. adults say a mental vacation sounds more appealing than planning and taking a real trip. Would you agree or disagree with this assessment? We'll start off with Kendall.
1: I'm going to say yes, because a vacation takes a lot of energy and planning, doing stuff. So sometimes I come back not feeling refreshed.
0: Well, you just came back from a mini vacay going to Ohio. How do you feel?
1: I feel pretty good, but I made it a point to clear my mental state and like let loose, and I had to make that a priority.
0: Right.
1: I think Kendall of the past would have been more stressed out.
0: All right. Well, Mari, you're about to go to Japan this week. Are you stressed?
2: No.
0: Okay.
2: No, I think like I can't take a mental break at home, right? Like it's impossible. As much as I would love to try to do that, like I need to get out of my environment to like truly be present and like knock myself out of whatever's bogging me down.
1: Right.
0: Okay.
2: So Japan's like the best place to do that because it's such a different world, right? So I'm just so excited for that.
0: I mean, that's something I don't think I've experienced, with the exception of going to Mexico. But, you know, going to Japan is literally just like nothing about Japan reminds you of home, right? You're in a whole nother world, which is amazing. Rico, mental vacations are the only vacations that we can afford.
3: I know.
4: I was going to say, the thing is, they're not mutually exclusive. You know, so it's kind of like when you do go on vacation, like Kendall said, you got to be in that mindset to be able to accept that like detachment.
0: Yes.
4: But I feel like we're such an American mindset most of our lives where it's just hustle and bustle. Like, what am I missing? What emails did I miss? It's like you really have to detach. That's why I wish I was born in Italy where you can have like wine breaks at work.
2: Oh, siestas. Dude.
4: You know?
0: Yes.
4: Yeah, have a siesta.
0: Yeah, well, let's feast on Sundays. Let's do our, you know, we'll fake Italian as much as we can while here. All right, someone asked, would you wear a blindfold for 24 hours in exchange for $10 million? You can't sleep and you can't touch the blindfold. Now, with that, would you say yes or no?
2: Yes.
0: Oh, that's a hard yes.
2: Easy. For that much, that would buy me a house.
0: Right. Okay. What do you say, Kendall?
1: Yes. Who would say no?
2: I know. Why would anybody say no?
4: Narcoleptics?
0: I guess. 3% people said no. 93% said yes.
4: Nah.
0: It was the most one-sided survey that I've come across in quite some time.
4: It'd be so easy to pretend like you're in a Saw game or something like that. You're going to die if you don't do it.
0: Yeah. Don't sleep. Wear a blindfold.
4: Right.
0: Yeah.
4: Here's
0: don't touch it. Yeah. Fine. Okay. Yeah. All right. A new report looked into the most desired body types. Now, you know, over the years, I've literally watched trends develop in my favor where they're like, women want guys with beards. I'm like, cool, I got a beard. Yay. Women like dad bods. Awesome, I'm fat. You know,
4: I'm winning.
0: So many different things. Unfortunately, the tide is turning in the opposite direction because for the first time in a long time, the perfect male body is 15% body fat, while the perfect female body is 30% body fat. So curves for women are in and dad bods are out. So now, basically, they're like, we want tortas and Pete Davidsons.
1: Well, no, I don't know about that.
2: Know about
0: that's
2: Pete.
0: That's
2: yeah.
0: what the survey
2: Maybe
0: says.
2: Like Jacob Elordi's. I don't know. About Pete.
0: I don't know.
1: Yeah, I don't think Pete has any real muscle to him. You know.
0: No, he's 15% body fat. You know, he's skinny fat. But that's what they're saying. So girls with curves are in now. Dad bods are out. This is bad news for me.
1: Good news for Rico.
0: Yeah,
4: I'm like 45%. Don't worry, I'm getting there.
0: Yeah. All right, the average all-in cost for a date on America has been totaled. This includes pre-date grooming, gas, money, and the cost for the date itself. If you were to guess what it costs for a man to go on a date with all those things included, what would you guess that number to be? We'll start off with Kendall because I know you haven't spent money on a date.
1: $150.
0: Okay, what do you say, Mari?
2: This is for like my grooming and everything too?
0: Yeah, well, the men's grooming and stuff, you know.
2: Oh, for the man?
0: Yeah.
2: Nah, let's go $99.
0: $99, sorry.
4: I love this price is right.
0: Yeah, Rico.
4: $125.
0: You guys are all way low, all right? So it has climbed to $189.
2: Guy?
0: That's the average cost, and that's up 12.5% from last year, so you can thank tariffs on that. And millennials spend $252 for a date. So the older you are, the more likely you're going to go to a nicer place or expected to go to a nicer place and spend more money. I know that when I'm going out on a date with my girl at like a nice restaurant, we're dropping at least $150. at least 150 just on that, dude. You're dropping
4: it
0: down.
4: I think we're at the point now with the economy, you're flexing at McDonald's with a girl.
0: Oh, my God,
4: yes. Fast food money, girl.
0: Yeah, yeah. When the combos are 20 bucks, that is still a flex for sure. All right, and finally, this is, I'm including this in survey said because this is somewhat of a survey, but it's not necessarily great news for us. 4 million fewer foreign visitors came to the U.S. last year compared to 2024. All right, so 4 million fewer visitors. Now, some Americans may be okay with that, but it also means that visitor spending has decreased by more than $8 billion, which can be perceived as another blow to the economy.
4: So, how will Disneyland ever recover?
1: Yeah, not good. Well, we're a tourist town. We need that. Snowbird.
4: Yeah.
0: Okay. Well, you know what? At least the roads are free and clear. Huh? Snowbirds are not here. All right. Still takes me 45 minutes to get anywhere in this damn town, but still. There you go. Another round of survey says.
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0: Kendall, what's a small inconvenience that can ruin your entire day?
1: I would say when you go to plug in your phone and the charger, it's not fully into the outlet. So you think you're prepared by charging your phone all freaking night.
0: Yes.
1: And you wake up and it's actually on 13%.
0: Oh, that's what you did today.
1: As me flashing you right now, yes.
0: Well, thank you for flashing me, and I'm sorry about your phone.

0: kids. 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
1: Oh. Oh, my God. What is that?
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0: Mari. Today's Florida man has fentanyl on his mind.
1: Yes.
0: When he has fentanyl on his mind, luckily for the police, he didn't have fentanyl in his possession. Or maybe he did. A gentleman in Florida named Jesse was stopped by police in a supermarket parking lot because he was in violation of parole. So cops recognized Jesse. They ran his plates and they're like, okay, Jesse shouldn't be out here on these streets. Let's get him. Now, there was obvious signs of drug use with Jesse, the Florida man, including a tie off falling from Jesse's arm and syringes in his car. So,
1: oh, poor Jesse.
0: Yeah, he literally had a tie off on his arm when they pulled him over. There was also a bag of fentanyl in his pocket. Now, in body cam footage, which we'll show on the podcast broadcast, Jesse said it was sugar. When cops asked why it was kept in a little baggie, he said, oh, my sugar gets low and I need to eat it. It's the old diabetic excuse,
1: oh,
0: right?
1: Creative.
0: Sometimes I heat it up and I shoot it into my veins. It's sugar. That's what you do. There was also a bottle cap filled with melted fentanyl, and an officer held it up. Jesse blew it directly into the deputy's face.
1: Oh, no. No, Jesse.
0: Yes. It looked like a dangerous attempt to get rid of the evidence, but Jesse said he was just trying to blow it off your hand so you didn't get it in your mouth.
1: Oh,
0: you might get sick from it. Don't touch it.
1: Wow.
0: And he's like, I'm sick from this fentanyl? No, sick from this sugar. You look like you've had too much sugar today. Nothing was holding up. Right?
1: So, gaslighting.
0: Yeah.
2: You look hypoglycemic, sir.
0: Yeah. Now, Jesse was charged with possession of fentanyl, drug paraphernalia, and tampering with evidence. And he is a legendary Florida man for doing all those things and more. Again, just trying to protect the cop by blowing fentanyl in the face is definitely not the excuse that's going to hold up in court.
1: Nope.
0: That's Florida man material right there. And will it hold up as the Florida man of the year? We don't know. I will put it in the files, and as we run down in December, we'll have our categories and our qualifiers, and I look forward to the end of the year because I've already compiled so much insanity from this state, and it's only the end of May.
3: Will you be releasing all the files? Are you going to be releasing a redacted Florida man file?
0: It depends on whether
2: or not. Look, aliens over here.
0: Yeah. It depends on whether or not I vacation in Florida this year and end up in these files. But for the fact of the matter that I don't have any Florida plans in my foreseeable future, I will release all the files for you, Miss Kendall.
2: Nice.
0: All right. Let's get our podcast broadcast going. We got a good one planned for you. You can join us youtube.com/BFegan or keep it right here because we've got music on the way from Finger 11. 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
0: 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It's Beef Vegan Presents. Yesterday, I had the privilege of speaking with Brent Smith of Shinedown on the podcast broadcast. We got the full interview up there, youtube.com/beefvegan. But it wouldn't be an interview with me if we didn't play a game. So I played a game with Brent, and it went like this. Now, you know, speaking of the motivational posters, you know, a little thing that we like to do on our show is play games. I want to play a game with you. Okay, so now you've written or released over 120 songs over 25 years, right?
13: Okay.
0: That's a lot.
13: You would have to tell me. I've lost count.
0: Exactly, right? And I know that there's songs that you're going to be performing on the stage each and every night. You have that. It's like muscle memory, right? But how often do you remember all the different lyrics that you've written over 25 years?
13: So I forget lyrics all the time. There's a song that we play some nights on the B stage that I still have to bring my iPad up to, like, look at the lyrics. I am not a truest. And that, like, if I don't remember it, I don't remember it.
0: Hey, you know what? At least you got the technology of the iPad. Ozzy, his vision was so bad, he had huge cue cards set on stage and had people pull those apart. But it's a thing. And when your career lasts that long, it's forgivable. It's easy to misremember. But the name of this game is simple. It's Shinedown Lyric or Motivational Poster. I'm going to read a line. You tell me if it's a lyric and what song it's from or a motivational poster. All right?
13: So, okay.
0: With that, here's the first one. To be words that never made the page. To be the words that never made the page.
13: That would be in Left Out.
0: That is correct.
13: Off the debut album.
0: Yeah, see, I went way back. See, remember 25 years ago. All right, what about this? Growth begins where comfort ends.
13: Definitely a motivational quote.
0: Yeah, okay. Some of the ugliest things took the longest time.
13: Same record, In Memory.
0: That's right.
13: And album.
0: Do you remember what you were thinking when you wrote that? Some of the ugliest things.
13: Yeah, there's actually a whole story about that that I'll kind of real fast. I was tapped out. I was 3 years into writing for the debut album, and the label was like, "We need a couple more." And I basically said to everybody, "I'm like, I don't have anything left, man. Like, I literally don't know what else to write about." But I was basically tasked with the reality of either write a couple more or this thing isn't going to come out, and I sat down one night, and I remember we were in Atlanta, Georgia. We were working with Rick Beato because Rick Beato produced and wrote that song with me. I did not have anything. And one night, man, I just sat down and wrote, some of the ugliest things took the longest time to make, and some of the easiest habits are the hardest ones to break. And then that became In Memory.
0: Right. Yeah, it's almost cliche at a point where these like great songs are born out of labels saying, "Nope, you don't have a hit. You need another one. You need another one." And artists.
13: Yeah, and honestly, I got to give it to a legend himself, man. An incredible, you know, individual, Steve Robertson, who was the A&R for Shinedown at Atlantic Records for over 20 years. You know, Steve-O is a legend. But he was the guy on the other end of the phone, like, "You gotta. We need a couple more, man."
0: Yeah, and it seems, I don't know if it always works, but I mean, so many times.
13: Not all the time.
0: I can give you a list of artists who literally their biggest hit single is the one that they're just like, "Well, fine, F you, here's a song." And
13: Yeah.
0: And almost in defiant to throw it away as like, they don't even care, and it ends up being their big hit, right?
13: Again, man, you can't be subjective or desensitized to an algorithm or like some kind of a technological, You know, you can't run it through a system. Again, it's a very human thing. And sometimes that frustration will open another part of your mind that you haven't tapped into.
0: Right. So do you feel like in that first record that you were so trying to make that hit record that it kind of got in the way?
13: No, I think that even I was 20. Barry, how old were we? Barry's in here, by the way. Oh, nice. How old were we when we debuted Leave a Whisper? Do we remember how old we were? 23. Yeah, Barry was 25, so I was like 23 when that record came out.
0: Okay.
13: So, look, man, God rest his soul, Brad Arnold from Three Doors Down, who was a dear friend of mine who we lost this year.
0: Yes.
13: I will never forget, if there was ever a mentor that I had in the very beginning of when that album came out and we were able to, on our first real tour with Three Doors Down for 9 months, when that album came out, I will never forget what he told me. And he said, you will get your whole life to do your first record. And if it's successful, you're going to get about 6 months to do your next one. And he was right. So, yeah, you know, it's you don't necessarily think about, you're so green to it, to the industry. I will often tell people a lot of times that are, you know, wanting to be in the music industry, especially younger people, I'm like, you have to remember something, man. It's called the music business for a reason. So there's a creative side to it, but there's also a very brutal and intense, if I shudder to say, wake up call. You know, when you get into this industry, that you got to remember that it is a business. But the moment you let your art suffer because you're trying to get a click or you're trying to tap into something that's maybe like a niche or it's working online or anything like that, man, I think that for certain people it might work. But the rule of thumb is just be authentic. Just be honest.

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1: Morning breath that sounds better than it smells.
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6: Yeah, so here's the deal with Martha. As my top story in the podcast broadcast that you can see on YouTube.com/BeefVegan, this lovely mugshot here is a woman who has lovers. Yes, not Polly. Just one, not two, not three. She is definitely Polly. And there's a story that's developing out of Ohio that is going to be made into a very gross documentary. So to rewind it here. All right, this woman in Ohio just got sentenced after she allegedly was running the most toxic relationship group chat in human history. And it wasn't a love triangle. It was basically like a love pentagon with like a DLC expansion pack. See, Martha, she had a husband. And she had 1, 2, 3, 4, 5 boyfriends. Allegedly, everybody was all living together under one roof. So one woman...
7: Oh, the smells.
6: Six lovers, one house.
8: Living the dream.
6: Living the dream for you. Would you want six lovers, Kendall?
7: Look at those eyes.
8: How does she do it?
6: Cold eyes. Now, if you're looking at this woman and on this podcast, and you're like, man, what kind of guys would be shagging her? These guys.
7: She has a type.
6: She has
7: the
6: a type.
7: Charles Manson.
6: Wow. Yes. Wow. The inbred Manson clan.
7: Inbred Manson clan.
6: Right. I told you, Rico, I was like, I can't wait to share this story with you. Now, the reason why they're all in orange jumpsuits is because apparently a dog fight broke out at the house and she broke her arm trying to stop it. And they allegedly blamed one boyfriend for the injury. So out of all six lovers, they're like, hey, it was your fault, Carl, or whatever his name may be. And then with that, they all turned on him because she was the sole source of any kind of physical affection, love. She was the mama bear in this very sick and twisted clan.
8: Wow.
6: Again, all these guys all lived in the same roof. They all took turns with Miss Martha here in Ohio 10.
7: They look like the Beatles if they did meth and not mushrooms.
8: Wait, I don't get why are they in the jumpsuits? What happened?
6: Telling you. So the fight broke out, or the dog got crazy. Martha broke her arm. They all blamed one of the lovers.
8: So domestic violence.
6: Wait, and it gets worse than that. Okay, so basically, imagine being framed inside a polycule. This is not going to be a good thing. The guy was voted off the island. And so when he was voted off the island, police say that the group kidnapped the one that they blamed, the boyfriend that was to be blamed for the broken arm. And then they held him in a motel for over a week. And they allegedly beat him with bats, barely let him sleep, barely fed him, and forced him to stand for long periods. They straight up tortured his ass. Yeah, yeah, exactly. And it sounds less like dating and more like a cartel internship. This is what happened. Now, the victim finally escaped at a Speedway gas station.
7: Shout out.
6: Yeah, Speedway with a clutch shave. Imagine working that night.
7: Oh, my God.
6: You know, and someone comes in and says, hey, you know, someone needs gas on pump 6. And also, a dude looks like he just escaped from Saw. You might want to help him, too. So with that, yes, after those six boyfriends all assaulted that one man at the behest of Martha, their lover, then he escaped and he was saved at a Speedway gas station to which now they are all facing charges. And lovely Miss Martina, who's only 29 years old.
8: Oh, no.
6: Will now be going to jail too. Yes.
8: No.
6: Yes.
8: No way.
6: Hey, when you're receiving that much loving from that crew right there, it's going to age you. Oh. And it's crazy how she has the shortest hair out of all of them. You know,
8: she does.
7: Seriously.
6: She looks the most manly out of all of her manly lovers.
7: Before you said you didn't want to see this movie or documentary. Now I really want to see it. So
6: see
7: I want
6: it.
7: To hear the line where she's like, Mama Martha's hungry.
6: Uh-huh.
7: Come give Mama Martha some loving.
6: Mama Martina and her six lovers is basically like Snow White and the Seven Dwarves.
8: Oh, it is.
6: Meet meth. And those dwarves have been breeding with each other for generations.
7: Oof.
6: That's exactly the formula that you got. And that was from Ohio.
8: Wow.
6: So like I said, when you're in Ohio, how are you not looked at as the hottest woman on the planet when that is a woman who could score six live-in boyfriends and a husband?
7: I'm impressed.
6: You're impressed. Game recognized game.
7: Game recognized game.
6: So that is your top story today. Now.

0: Tucson. 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
1: Morning breath that sounds better than it smells.
2: Beef Vegan presents.
3: These guys are good.
4: They're funny guys.

0: Have you seen Spencer Pratt running for mayor?
1: Yes.
2: Oh, yeah.
0: Yes. He's been making a lot of waves and generating buzz out in Los Angeles on a common sense campaign. It's been pretty interesting to see a couple things that he's done. Now, I'll let Kendall say your piece. I understand that. Spencer Pratt is definitely a polarizing personality. He was a villain on The Hills, yeah. A certified D-bag, but he's also a victim of the L.A. wildfires, and I was able to follow along that, and that was very devastating. He's been married to the same woman, Heidi. Beautiful woman, has kids with her for now going on almost 20 years. Mm-hmm. And now he wants to save LA. A couple things that he's been doing that's impressive. This is reverse graffiti that you're seeing right here. Yep. So what he's doing as a campaign ads, he said, it reads as such. Imagine if the street were this clean, Spencer Pratt. Now what he did was basically they power washed the street to make it clean. Everything around it is just the dirt and grime from said street.
3: No, it's like a stencil he put on there?
0: No, it's not even a stencil.
3: I thought it was. Yeah,
0: oh, yeah, a stencil and then you power wash. Right. So the white in the text right there is just the clean sidewalk underneath the dirt that's been building up there for years.
1: That's hilarious.
0: And brilliant. And as far as the campaign, because A, you're not littering.
1: No.
0: You're not putting up signs.
1: No.
0: Right?
1: You're using water.
0: And you're actually cleaning a portion of the street.
1: Yes.
0: Crazy. That's the campaign. It's stuff like that that is going to get him probably a seat as mayor. Now, is he qualified? Oh. Not really. But, you know, there is a political game to make to be able to approach this. There's a way to approach this now is the no-nonsense approach, right? People love the no-nonsense approach. Like, he was recently interviewed here, and he was asked about not having a law degree, you know? Because usually to get into politics, you got to know the law to a certain extent as of until like last 10 years, and then you don't really have to know it at all.
1: Yep.
0: This was his interview in CNN, and see how he spun this question and stuck the landing. Check it out.
4: Who is your political role model?
5: Jesus Christ.
0: Boom. There you go. You know who's the greatest politician of all time? Jesus. If you're not down with that, what are you, a devil? You don't believe in Jesus? Jesus Christ is my greatest politician, role model I look up to. All of his campaigns. You know, the one where he ran and then he, you know, died and then he came back and ran again. Jesus Christ. He's my political mentor here. So that is, again, you got to go with Jesus Christ saying that is my political mentor, because in that way you're not left or right. You know? Okay. And then if you're not down with that, then what kind of heathen are you?
1: Uh-huh. Right? Jesus is just all right.
0: Exactly. So that's one way. And then there was another gotcha question to kind of throw out there, and he threw it back at them again. Listen.
4: Okay. I mean, that's what
5: he was a politician. He had to go in and.
4: Are there any modern politicians that you're especially studying or drawn to?
0: No.
5: I'm not a politician. I don't want to be a politician.
4: Yeah.
5: I want to be a fighter for the people.
4: But you've mentioned, though, that
5: Obama. I'm most similar to Obama.
4: Okay.
5: And I know the View lady said I don't have a law degree, so I'm going to work on that online in the next before November. I probably can get one. Do the baby bar.
4: But as you
0: I'll just do a baby bar.
3: Yeah,
0: I got ChatGPT now.
3: Yep.
0: I'll get one of those legal degrees here. What do I got? About 4 months? I could do that, you know? So,
3: since you're not a doctor, I'll be a doctor in 3 months.
0: Yeah, it's like Jesus or Obama or whatever. And then do I got to be a lawyer? I get that. I'll sign up to the University of Phoenix, right? How much that costs? I'll get some kind of sort of like grant or loan. We're good to go. He's got a puffy face too, you know? We're all getting old. That's one thing. But that's only leads to his likability in politics. So, you know, I look at someone like Spencer Pratt, who was sometimes ostracized, looked at as a D-bag, and I'm like, hey, I've been looked at as a D-bag, you know, for sure. Sometimes been categorized as the villain, but also ladies' man. I'm like, okay, yeah, you're speaking the same language here, right? So I started thinking, well, what would stop me from being able to run for office as well? I could be a mayor. Now, with all due respect to Mayor Romero, right, which I think she's doing a fine job, and I don't know when her term is up, but I'll just be ready. Maybe I'll take a baby bar and maybe I could run on some, you know, policies as well. Again, it's straight shooting. You got to shoot from the hip. This is how you get people's attention and get people to vote for you. Now, I already have people on our podcast broadcast stream, youtube.com/BeefVegan, which you can subscribe to now,
1: right,
0: are saying Beef for Mayor.
1: Mm-hmm.
0: And I appreciate your support. I really do. All right, so if you did vote for me, there's a couple things. I would make speeding illegal, like officially legal on Speedway, because that's the name.
2: No. Mm-hmm.
0: Yes.
2: No.
0: Oh, no, not all day. Just between 2 to 4 p.m. because we
2: that's
0: all know.
2: The worst time.
0: No, that's what's happening anyways. People are speeding there anyways. Might as well just make it legal, right? No. I would make every red light on Oracle get replaced with some guy just shrugging like, yeah, maybe you go, maybe you don't.
2: I like that.
0: Mm-hmm. Yeah. There's too many red lights in this town. Mm-hmm. Yeah, I would eliminate red lights for crosswalks. I would encourage, you know, first off, the obesity in this town is getting out of control. And that's because we don't have to go all the way down to the official intersection to cross the street. Our fat asses are allowed to make a shortcut halfway through while all these other cars stop along the road. Yeah. That is nonsense.
2: Uh-uh.
0: No, that is nonsense. No. And it's okay. We'll agree, disagree, and move forward. No, I'll get you back.
2: Okay.
0: Okay. I'll make construction projects that must have to be completed before the next ice age. Okay. How about that? You know,
2: if, that's a good one.
0: Yeah.
2: That's good.
0: By the way,
2: back in.
0: Grant Road construction, which I live off of, all right, is not scheduled to be done until 2042.
2: Wow.
0: Yes. And that will probably be postponed.
2: Oh, absolutely.
0: We are neighbors to the south of Phoenix, and I know we don't like to be compared to those Phoenicians up there. A lot of them are douches, but I will say this. When they start construction, they get it done in the blink of an eye. They built loops around loops of freeways. We only got one freeway. And then we can't fix a road. It takes us 2 decades to fix a road. Now, the Grant exit is closed because Casino del Sol construction. But I'll tell you what. The difference between city construction and casino construction is the casino construction will get done before you know it. And the city construction will keep on going, right? Because I guarantee you that Grant freeway exit is going to be open before that casino opens. And they're rushing that.
2: True.
0: Yes, so money talks on that. And of course, that's part of my campaign. I'm down to take any kind of illegal contributions.
2: Any?
0: Any and all.
2: Really?
0: Yes, absolutely. But I'll be transparent about it. What are you talking about? There's a lot of politicians out there who are going to take illegal contributions and donations, and they're not going to tell you. They're going to lie about it. I'm going to be like, hell no. Loves gave me a bunch of money to say lap dances are free from 3 to 4 p.m.
1: I like this guy. He seems pretty honest.
0: I'm telling you.
1: I think I can trust him.
0: You can. You absolutely can.
2: Mm.
0: All right. These are some of the transportation promises. Let's get into some solutions for homelessness. I know this is a big issue. I know. It's sensitive. People are very concerned about the homelessness that's happening. In fact, actually, Spencer Pratt was asked the same question. And he's like, it's not a homelessness issue. It's a drug addiction issue. Right. And in L.A., he even said that they have like a whole bunch of different facilities that people could stay in to get them back on their feet. They're choosing not to be in those facilities to, you know, be on the streets and do drugs. That's an argument, right, that he could say that his opponent's not going to say, and it's going to get people swaying his way. I would do like adopt a pothole program where local influencers and homeless volunteers will compete to fix foot roads faster than the city. And then they'll get stuff in return, you know, like blind boxes of like Lububus and things like that. I will introduce an extreme makeover bus stop edition because half these bus stops look like survival challenge locations. Have you seen some of these bus stops? Scary. Scary. I would make them look nice. And if you make them look nice, you know, maybe it's someone would be like, that looks too nice for me to hang out. It works for Whole Foods. Like, why not here?
1: You know what? Let me keep my hatchet at home. This is a nice bus stop.
0: Yeah, exactly. There's a love seat, you know? And of course, you know, I would make all the abandoned cities in this town become giant community cooling lounges with TVs playing nothing but old episodes of Cops. That will defer them from committing crimes because bad boys, what you gonna do when they come for you? And this is gonna be a question that's gonna be asked each and every day on repeat while you're beating the heat.
3: Mm.
0: Okay? Yeah. So there's more. Of course, Sonoran hot dogs will be declared of Arizona food pyramid on top of that pyramid. In fact, actually, if you want to get your daily nutrition, EG's flavor voting becomes constitutional right, right? So we're going to be able to vote on that each and every election, which flavor should be the flavor of the month. Because
2: for each month?
0: They've been deciding. Yes, dude. EG's been making this decision for far too long, it's time to put the power into the people's hands.
3: Absolutely. You have an orange dream.
0: Yeah, exactly. Every neighborhood must legally contain these things. One taco shop, one dispensary, one guy selling crystals. No, like, no way around it, right? That's a hard, hard thing to say, that we're going to have one of each. Dispensary, taco shop, guy selling crystals, and I'm not going to bargain on that. Yes, because that's culture.
2: In the entire town?
0: Every neighborhood needs to have one. I have
2: every
0: one. I live on Speedway in Avernon. I have several guys selling crystals, rocks, and meth. And I also have like many taco shops and a couple dispensaries. Shout out Prime. All right. So those are a couple things that I have. And so it's just part of my campaign that I'm willing to run on. You know, no nonsense, shoot from the hip.
2: Oh.
1: You need a slogan, though.
2: Yeah, what's your...
1: Make radio great again?
0: No. First off, that is way too... Yeah, no. It's too...
2: Better beef.
0: Yeah. It's too plagiaristic, obviously. Mm. I would say lower beefy. Expectations, higher vibes. Vote beefy for mayor.
1: Okay.
0: Or fix the roads at least, or at least make them funny. No, okay, all right.
2: No.
0: A mayor who's also stuck in traffic. Vote for me. Like, I'm the mayor of the people.
1: You're a real guy.
0: Yeah.
1: Just an average guy.
0: Okay, finally, a candidate who admits that Tucson is chaos. I'm not afraid to say it.
1: All no? right. Fearless leader.
3: Fearless.
0: Okay.
2: Yeah. I'm here, though.
0: I say vote for Beef Vegan. It could be worse. We could all be living in Yuma.
1: True.
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0: Rock 1 2.1 KFMA and Speed Feegan presents. What's the most overrated band hobby? That's the question I want to ask you as you start thinking.
1: What hobby?
2: Band.
0: Man.
3: Oh.
0: Yeah. What's the most overrated man hobby? As a man, we all have hobbies, right?
2: Ooh.
0: Some of them are cliche. You're already thinking. So what's something that's coming to your mind there, Mari?
2: The frisbee, which I'm really
0: frisbee
2: sorry.
0: Golf?
3: What?
2: Extreme. No. What's it called?
0: Frisbee golf.
3: Yeah. Frisbee. Are you talking about the flat disc that people throw?
2: Yeah, it has a special name, though.
0: Frisbee golf? I'm going to keep saying
3: extreme frisbee
0: golf. Frisbee?
2: Okay, cool. Frisbee.
0: No. Golf. Okay, what?
2: I think it's like it has a specific name, but you know, like you can buy like fancy frisbees and there's like fancy little containers.
3: Disc golf?
2: Disc golf.
3: Disc golf, yeah.
2: Hmm. Yeah.
3: You're talking about the guys that like try to get the accuracy and like
2: yeah,
3: the parts?
2: Yeah, they get it into the things.
3: They
2: know?
3: Pass?
2: Yeah.
0: That's disc golf, dude. Disc okay, golf. So you think that's the most overrated man hobby. What do you think, Kendall?
1: Video games.
2: No.
1: Nerds.
2: No.
1: Yeah.
0: I wouldn't consider that a man hobby. It's kind of universal, but Rico, what would you guess? Oof.
3: That's a good question.
0: Mm-hmm.
3: Maybe manscaping too much.
0: No, that's not a hobby. That's
3: not for you, it isn't.
1: I think I got another one.
0: That's a personal, yeah, like hygiene, which I do all the time. I mean, I'll show you my boys, and you'll be like, wow, dude.
3: Good job.
0: Shiny.
1: Fantasy sports.
0: Fantasy sports, yes. Fantasy sports.
2: Betting.
0: Is going to be on that list as a man habit. So we asked this, and I'm asking it in a podcast broadcast stream. So if you comment what you think is the most overrated man hobby. You know, some hobbies are basically just spending money in camouflage. A lot of my, richer friends all have more hobbies. And that's no coincidence. The more money you have, the more free time you have, the more hobbies you develop.
2: True.
0: When you don't have any money or free time, you know what your hobby is? Work. And then sleep.
3: Yay.
0: And then eat, right?
2: Sad.
0: Yeah, so let's just all aspire to live a better life and kind of go through these real quick and how you would rank these as overrated or not. I'll start off with expensive grills. Overrated man hobby or not, Kendall?
1: Like what's the one that everyone loves, the flat top one? What is that?
0: Blackstone. Yes, Blackstone.
1: That is overrated. But
0: what?
1: I believe it is. So yes, this is overrated.
0: Okay. Yes. I disagree with that. For sure. Whiskey collections. Rico, overrated man hobby or not?
3: Man, if you know what you're doing, you know what you're getting, it's not that bad. But I mean, overall, yeah, if you're a whiskey connoisseur,
0: you consider yourself a whiskey connoisseur?
3: No, I wish.
0: Okay. If you were to collect the spirit, what would that spirit be?
3: Gin.
0: Okay. What's your favorite gin?
3: Ooh.
2: Beef eater,
3: yeah.
0: Okay.
3: No, that's what I was thinking about.
0: Is Mari going to answer you for you?
3: Well, she was on the dot. Sorry.
2: We said the same time. It was same brain.
0: Yeah, no. I mean,
3: you would think he'd be happy with beef in the name.
2: Telepathically communicating right now. So I heard like beef eater. I was like, beef
0: okay.
2: Eater.
0: What about this one? Watches. Is that an overrated man hobby?
2: 100%.
0: Really?
2: Who wears a watch anymore?
0: What do you?
1: But you don't need more than one. You need a watch.
3: And why does it say 6:45?
1: You know,
0: it doesn't say 6:45, you some bitch, but it's not accurate time either. It's warm.
2: It's not even accurate.
0: Well, okay, it got stuck. It is for the look. It makes me feel good. It makes me look good and show off my forearm.
3: Sir, what time is it? Get out of my face.
0: It's time for you to shut the hell up.
2: You know what? I never noticed your watch.
0: I like watches. Do you like watches on men?
1: I guess so. And vintage watches can be kind of cool. Like, just very old school. I don't like the new Rolex, you know, everyone
0: wants
1: like the new
0: neither.
1: Stuff.
0: It's like, I hate those. Hate those a lot, dude. Yeah. But it's the, what kind? Fossils.
2: Old
0: fossils that are really good.
1: Yeah.
3: Yes,
0: yeah.
2: They are.
0: Okay.
3: Yes.
0: What about sneakers? A sneakerhead man, is that an overrated man hobby?
1: No.
3: Oh, I wish I had that money.
1: I can't be dogging when I got my own shoe collection. Shoes are fun.
0: Okay. All right. Yeah. Smoking meats for 19 hours. Is this an overrated man hobby? No, you like the meats.
1: I don't like, it depends on how you're smoking it. I don't really like smoky flavors, but I do like barbecue. So it depends.
0: All right. If you were to smoke meat, would you smoke meat?
3: Sounds therapeutic as hell.
0: For 19 hours?
3: Yeah, for 19 hours.
0: Sounds boring, but I do like
3: meat. Well, you don't have to sit there constantly, do you?
2: Nah, you just do your own thing. Set it and forget it.
3: Yeah.
0: I guess, yeah. All right, fantasy football made the list. Craft beer obsession, we made the list as well. And I'm surprised you didn't mention the number one most popular, but also possibly the most overrated man hobby. Costs a lot of money. A lot of men do it. They usually do it on the weekends with a group of other men. What am I thinking of?
1: Drinking?
0: No. Rico?
3: Gym.
0: No. He just said, what a caveman.
3: Gym.
1: Gym.
3: With my friends.
1: This weekend.
0: Mari?
2: Pickleball?
0: No. Mm. Golf.
2: Ah!
0: Mm. Yes, exactly. Yeah, golf is just hiking with emotional damage, and it may be the most overrated man hobby. We're going to continue this conversation on the podcast broadcast, wrap things up with a beef tip after these words. 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

0: Right, we're back on, and we're wrapping things up. Unfortunately, ran out of time, but man, we had a great time. Everybody stopped by the show today. And yeah, we'll have the whole crew joining us June 5th, Friday, at St. Phillips Plaza. That's a union, so hopefully you can come out and join us as well as we celebrate 5 years of this fantastic program and give out thousands of dollars worth of prizes. Let me give you a beef tip before we head out the door. Beef tip today, did you know today is National Sunscreen Day? It legitimately is. It's a reminder to, yeah, apply that sunscreen, right? Especially when you live in Arizona and you have any kind of like melanoma that runs in the family. But my beef tip to you is don't buy anything over SPF 50.
1: Why?
0: Anything after that is too much. You're wasting money and it starts to show diminishing returns. So here's a quick breakdown. SPF 15 blocks about 93% of the UV rays. 30 blocks about 97%, 50 blocks about 98%. Anything after that, dude, then it starts going back down. So it's just a con to add it up. If you want SPF 1000, yeah, you basically got SPF 12, dude. So you're backwards. So don't spend more money on extra SPF. 50 is the max, but you should be good with 30 as well, as long as you just put it on. And don't be like Rico saying, oh, I'll be fine in the sun.
2: Hey.
0: I got half Latino blood. And then just sit out there and bake, because strangers will get concerned for
2: butter doesn't work like sunscreen.
0: No,
2: I learned the hard way.
0: Makes you smell delicious,
2: yeah,
0: though.
2: It does.
0: Yeah. So nothing above SPF 50. That should lead you through the summer doing just fine. Love you, Maury. Have fun in Japan. We'll see you when you get back. And the rest of you guys, enjoy the rest of your day. Drive safe, ride safe, and as always, rock local. Later.

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I said, are you gonna be my girl? It's one, two, three, take my hand and come with me, because you look so fine that I really wanna make you mine. Really wanna make you mine. 4, 5, 6, come on and get your kicks. Now you don't need a

0: Tucson. Believe it or not, Beef Eagle Present has been on the air for 5 years on KFMA. And we want to celebrate. 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
1: And this is Dean DeLeo. And you play in a band, Robert?
0: Stone Temple Pilots.
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0: It's kind of fun from time to time.
1: Absolutely.
0: All right. Well, you know what? You have the fortune of being tuned into Revenge of the 90s on Rock 102.1. Tighten it up.

0: Tucson, believe it or not, Beef Eagle Present has been on the air for 5 years on KFMA. 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I want to play a game. 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Your rights are her priority.
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Man, all my computers working like molasses today. Listen up, computers. I'm going to tell everybody your mama's a can opener if you don't start working right here. I got Ice Nine Kills after this. Rock 102.1. Let's get the move on here.

0: It is Tucson's Rock Station, Rock 102.1 KFMA. Ice Nine Kills, Twisting the Knife, the name of that one. I can use some ice. Pretty warm day here. I am the Razor. It's Wednesday episode. I got music up ahead from Sublime. We'll get you 3 days grace. What do you need? Let me know, of course. And then we'll get the KFMA list at 4 o'clock. And we'll do an album anniversary today. And it has something to do with the interview that Beef Egan did earlier this morning. If you know who that was, then you kind of got a little hint on what we're going to do. News with the Rundown coming up in your 5 o'clock hour. Let us connect. Let me know what's happening. Let me know what you need. On Facebook at the Razor KFMA. 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We'll check that traffic next.
1: Tucson. Believe it or not, Beef Egan Present has been on the air for 5 years on KFMA. 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
3: Hey, good afternoon. There is currently a crash on the right shoulder on I-10 eastbound near State Route 83, milepost 286. Use caution in that area. Also, beginning today, lane restrictions will be in effect on Country Club Road near East Glen Road, with traffic reduced to one lane in each direction through late June. Drivers are encouraged to use Campbell Avenue to avoid delays. Stay alert and drive safely. Also, remember, Grant Road is closed between I-10 Frontage Road and Flowing Wells. Check your posted speed limits in those areas. I'm Tip. And that was your Tucson traffic.
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0: It is Tucson's Rock Station, Rock 102.1 KFMA. It's good. I am the Razor until 7 o'clock. So this morning, Brent Smith of Shinedown spoke with Beef Vegan, and Beef did a great interview with him. Don't forget Shinedown coming to the TCC August 4. Rock 102.1 presenting that show along with Coheed and Cambria and From Ashes to New. So it is also the anniversary of their debut album, Leave a Whisper, came out this day in 2003. So we're going to play some tracks off that. You got a particular favorite, let me know. Razor at KFMA.com. 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
4: Hey, good afternoon. There is currently a crash on the right shoulder on I-10 eastbound near State Route 83, milepost 286. Use caution in that area. Also, beginning today, lane restrictions will be in effect on Country Club Road near East Glen Road, with traffic reduced to one lane in each direction through late June. Drivers are encouraged to use Campbell Avenue to avoid delays. Stay alert and drive safely. Also, remember, Grant Road is closed between I-10 frontage road and flowing wells. Check your posted speed limits in those areas. I'm Tip, and that was your Tucson traffic.
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4: 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Get your concert info. You can look for the interview on our socials. And on this day, 2003, Shinedown released the debut album, Leave a Whisper. And we'll play some tracks off that right now. 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

0: say.
1: That is Burning Bright. We're doing tracks off Shinedown's debut album, Leave a Whisper. It came out this day in 2003. Beat Vegan did a great interview with Brent Smith this morning. Look for it on our socials. Of course, they're coming to town August 4th. 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

0: It is Tucson's Rock Station, Rock 102.1 KFMA, Shinedown Safe and Sound. Of course, that one right there, not on the debut album. That's one of the newer tracks. But all the rest from the debut Leave a Whisper that came out in 2003. On this day, Shinedown playing the TCC August 4, and Rock 102.1 is presenting that show. Lots of great seats still available. Some killer, killer seats. The show is fantastic. You don't want to miss it. Coheed and Cambria and From Ashes to New are on the bill. And great interview with Brent Smith this morning with Beef Vegan. Find that on our socials as well. I am The Razor. It is a Wednesday episode. I got music up ahead from MGK and Fred Durst, Theory of Dead Man, and A7X up ahead as well. You got something for me? Let me know. Razor at KFMA.com. About an hour away, news with Rundown. And we'll get your traffic next.
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2: Well, it looks like we've got an accident with possible injuries on West Glen Street in between North Stone Avenue and North Fritz Drive. That's west of Stone near Castro. Grant could save you some time. Also, there's a crash in its clearing stages on the right shoulder of I-10 eastbound near State Route 83 at milepost 281. Use caution in these areas. Also remember, Grant Road is closed in between the North I-10 frontage road and North Flowing Wells. So check your posted speed limit signs in these areas. I'm Tep, and that was your Tucson traffic.
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0: It is Tucson's Rock Station, Rock 102.1, Camp Amen. It's Avenged Sevenfold. Going to see them coming to Phoenix on August 27, playing the Talking Stick Resort Amphitheater. Lots of shows coming to Arizona. Brand new one, in case you hadn't heard, Alter Bridge. 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
2: Well, look out for an accident with possible injuries in its clearing stages on West Glen Street in between North Stone Avenue and North Fritz Drive. That's just west of Stone near Castro. Grant could save you some time. Also, look out for a stalled vehicle on East Glen Street at Laverne Avenue. I'm Tep, and that was your Tucson traffic.
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